must rise up tonight with a greater readiness. Let us stand with a greater determination, and let us move on in these powerful days, these days of challenge. Like anybody, I would like to live a long life. Longevity has its place. But I'm not concerned about that now. I just want to do God's will. And He's allowed me to go up to the mountain. And I've looked over. And I've seen the promised land. I may not get there with you.

You are the light of the world. A city on a hill cannot be hidden. Neither do people light a lamp and put it under a bowl. Instead, they put it on its stand, and it gives light to everyone in the house. In the same way, let your light shine before men, that they may see your good deeds and praise your Father who is in heaven. Father in heaven, hallowed be your name. Your kingdom come.

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2: Two months ago, I was a total atheist because I spent 3 years in the army and 3 months of that was in the Gulf War. A lot of the things that I have seen and done do not give you the belief that there is anything out there. I came on the Alpha Course because of my wife. The Alpha Course is a set of videos with a man called Nicky Gumbel that talks about Christ and explains it in easy words and helps you to understand that it is real. After coming to the Alpha Course, it's made me think whether there was a God. It also brought up a lot of questions such as, well, if there was a God, why? Where did all the things happen? Where was he when I needed him? And why was I let down by him? And that was when I came to realise that there is more to it than just thinking that it's going to be there. You have to believe. And it teaches you that the things in the past can be healed and will eventually go. The last Wednesday I became a Christian, and at one point I was always angry. Now I'm relaxed, and it's the best decision I've ever made.
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3: Do you know him? I don't mean about him. Not a word you've read in a book or a line you heard in a sermon. Have you experienced him? The relentless tenderness. The love that is never based on our performance. The love that knows no shadow of alteration or change. Have you allowed yourself to be loved in your brokenness? Right now, not after you get your act together, but now wounded, frightened, tilting toward despair. Come now, depressed, covered with shame, guilt, anxiety, fear. And Jesus, I'll meet you right where you live and love you as you are, not as you should be.
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5: From the Sky News Centre at 2. The UK's on course for its hottest summer ever, with only average weather needed for the rest of August to beat the record set just last year. Provisional stats show the average temperature so far has been 16.48 degrees Celsius. That beats the previous record of 16.12. The mum of PC Andrew Harper says she has more confidence than she did on Monday that his killers won't be released from jail early. It's after Andy Burnham said he'd look at limiting the number of inmates who'll be freed ahead of time as part of plans to ease overcrowding in jails in England and in Wales. Debbie Adlam has a message for the Prime Minister.
6: You've asked us to trust in you. We're trying to put our trust in you, and we do really, really appreciate that. Obviously, this isn't an easy thing to do, but this is bigger than us.
5: Around 90% of the sun is going to be blocked for most of the UK when a major partial eclipse turns the skies dark early this evening. People in Cornwall are expected to see the most coverage by the moon. Anyone wanting to look at the country's biggest solar eclipse in 27 years will need special glasses. These people at Aerospace Bristol are making plans.
7: I'm excited about it because it doesn't really happen that often and I haven't really seen one before.
8: We were down at Breen Sands with my parents and I just remember like looking over the lake and it was just amazing.
9: Our phones been running practically off the hook asking us for information about the eclipse.
5: Rescuers are continuing to search the rubble for a third day after an earthquake hit Western Colombia. More than 220 people have died, with around 700 others injured. Planned changes to the law could give some unmarried couples new rights if they split up or one partner dies. The government says the proposals, out for consultation, would protect vulnerable people. And the Office actress Lucy Davis says she's been diagnosed with incurable stage 4 breast cancer. She's best known for playing Dawn Tinsley in the BBC sitcom. That's the latest. I'm Imani Rana.
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0: 14 years ago, on the road between Cockermouth and Carlisle, I skidded on some black ice and I collided head-on with a big concrete mixer truck coming in the opposite direction. One of the things that left me with was a terrific fear of ever going on that road again. And then I became a Christian 5 years ago, but I still plotted my way around the Lake District area without ever going on that road. And then one day, I opened my diary, and it opened at the first page where I got a scripture that is very, very special to me, written boldly, and it's, I can do all things through Christ who strengthens me. And I looked at that and it hit me, and I went on that road and I went to it straight there and then. And as I was driving along this road, I was following a car in front, and this car started to slow down because there were some temporary traffic lights. And I was stopped right on the spot where I'd had this horrific car crash. The car in front stalled his engine, so we're stuck for another 2 minutes. And people said to me, how did you feel? And I said, I'd had such a peace, a lovely, lovely peace that the Lord gave me there. And I drove away, and I've got to say, I use that road now quite regularly. I never even think about it.
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0: on a cross for you and says, that's the level, the price, the value I put on your head. 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
0: Very good evening. Welcome along to Breakthrough Night. Start tonight with giving thanks. Enter his gates with thanksgiving and his courts with praise. We're going to play a song called Gratitude. What have you got to be thankful and grateful to God for tonight?

listen, I want to tell you something. Several years ago, they did a neuroscience study that proved that gratitude and anxiety cannot exist in the brain at the same time. So right now, we're in a season of joy and a season of celebration, but I also know that so many are walking through hardships that feel like they just can't get over. I'm telling you right now, when you don't know what to do, begin to worship. Do not let your worry be louder than your worship.

You alone I long to worship. Tonight on Breakthrough Nights, it's going to be a worship hour. And I want to encourage you to enter in, to open up your heart to God, be honest with Him, honest before Him, and just be intimate. Just express your love of Him, your thanks to Him, His greatness, His goodness, His value to you. And if you're struggling to get started with that tonight, this is next song will help you. This is called Light of Fire. And also, Great Are You, Lord.

God loves honesty, transparency. Bible says he demands truth in the inner man, not just because he wants it, but because it's also the route to our healing and being transformed and renewed. Going to play a song now called Heart and Flesh from Leland. Can your heart and your flesh cry out to God tonight?

My heart and my flesh cry out to you. You know, it's it might seem a little bit of a paradox, but God uses adversity to help us to cry out to him. In Job 36:15, I think it is, it says, God uses adversity to get our attention, or God gets our attention through adversity. And he rescues us in our suffering. Not rescues us from our suffering, but in our suffering. That implies he's doing a deeper work. It's not about trying to rescue us from circumstances. It's about sometimes he uses those circumstances to cause us to go deeper with him to help.

Now, if you want to take a step of being more abandoned tonight, the next song is one to help you. It's just full on. This is called I Exalt Thee. Just give him yourself tonight. You know, sing louder than you've ever sung before. Get up and praise him. Jump around if you need to. David said, I'll become even more undignified than this.

Lovely Forever. Before that, I Exalt Thee. You know, I remember reading a book which talked about how the angels in heaven look down on the earth, and Father God looks down on the earth and looks at those who, despite their circumstances, despite their trials and their tribulations, they choose to worship God, they choose to praise God and give Him glory. And the angels marvel, and God is touched, because despite in heaven it's easy in that sense. There's no sin, there's no darkness, there's no opposition. But here on earth, in the midst of your trials, if you'll give glory to God, the book said you can touch God's heart in a different way than you'll be able to touch it in all eternity. So put the value on your worship to God in this lifetime. God is God. There is no other. He's a friend who sticks closer than a brother, but he's more than a friend. Good night.

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1: I believe in God because a year ago he took me off the streets, away from a life of drugs and just all sorts of weird monstrosities. And one day a guy came up to me called Jack. I'll never forget him. He was telling me he'd been a Christian 28 years and I thought, this has been a bit of usual spiel. He says, I'm not here to condemn you. And that surprised me. Because when you're on the streets, all you seem to hear sometimes is a lot of condemnation. But that did surprise me. And I turned and I says, well, what are you here for? And he said, just to do what Christ would have done. I says, what's that? They treat you like a person. And he come round, kept on just talking to me a few weeks. He'd take me and give for a cup of coffee. And one day I just said, and I says, there's something more to this, isn't there? And I just burst in tears in front of him. And I knew at that time, it was just at that point that God was touching my life, and I thought, yeah, I want him. I mean, if someone had told me 2 years ago, just as little as that, that they were a Christian, I would have belted him. But now, and God's made me realise that there's no need to be lonely. You may have all this so-called power, but it's not the right kind of power to have. All you need is a belief in God himself, belief in the cross that Christ died on, and you've got everything. I mean, I'm taking the biggest step ever for me, and that's getting baptised. I'm looking forward to it.
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2: I was 15 and I was trying to escape from God. I decided church wasn't for me and I wasn't going to go anymore. And it was not long after that that I began to realise that Jesus and God weren't quite the same as church. And I believe in God, really, because I met him. And I met him in a very strange place. Because I was in bed and it was a Saturday night and I just had an argument with an uncle about whether God existed. He said, no, there was no God. And I just sat there saying, I believe there was a God. And I think because of that, that night as I lay in bed, I knew there was a God. And that Jesus, who was that God, had given his life so that I could have a new relationship with him and be forgiven. But I'm one of those people who lying in bed at night, I can wallpaper and decorate and do all sorts of things. I'm tremendous. And I thought, I wonder if this will be here in the morning. I woke up and it was the same. I knew that Jesus was real, and I went off to church to tell somebody. That's why I believe in God.
0: Listen and believe.
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2: From the Sky News Centre at 6, 50 police chiefs are urging the Prime Minister to stop the early release of PC Andrew Harper's killers. In a letter, they warn it could undermine public confidence in the justice system. Andy Burnham says he's increasingly certain the offenders will not be freed early under a scheme to address overcrowding. Danielle Stone is from the Association of Police and Crime Commissioners.
3: Bigger focus on out-of-court resolutions, for example, so to stop people going through the court system in the first place. Finding ways of getting women out of the custody system, because mostly 60% of those women do not pose any real threat.
2: The head of the fire brigades unions warning the UK faces a national emergency over wildfires as temperatures could hit 38 degrees later. Yesterday, the Met Office revealed the country's on course for its hottest summer on record. The UK's skies will turn dark when the moon passes the sun early this evening. It won't be a total solar eclipse like in 1999, but most of the country will see around 90% of the star blocked out. Stephen Price, who's chair of the Bristol Astronomical Society, describes what might be in store.
4: The light goes dim, silvery kind of light, not like sunset or sunrise, quite different. The temperature drops very slightly, and also the birds, if they're singing, they stop singing. So the effect on the crowd is one really of just awe.
2: Family, friends and political colleagues are gathering in Devon for the funeral of Anne Widdecombe. A requiem mass is being held later at Buckfast Abbey. Donald Trump's confirmed he secretly switched planes on his return from last month's NATO summit. He hid inside a catering container to move between aircraft in Turkey because of the security threat. And Romel Glaves won gold for Great Britain in the 100 metres at the European Athletics Championships. It was a host nation 1-2 in Birmingham as Jeremiah Azu got silver. That's the latest. I'm Kat
1: this
2: Suave.
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6: From the Sky News Centre at 7, Andy Burnham will chair the government's Cobra Emergency Committee later to discuss the extreme weather. Temperatures are expected to rise above 30 today and could hit 38 tomorrow in the fifth heatwave of the summer. It'll be the new Prime Minister's first Cobra meeting. Our political correspondent Lucy McDade is in Westminster.
7: The Liberal Democrats and the Greens particularly have been saying for a few weeks that the Prime Minister needs to show that he is taking this issue seriously. Wildfires, the heat, the fact that almost three quarters of the country is now in drought.
6: Dozens of police chiefs have signed an open letter piling more pressure on the Prime Minister to keep PC Andrew Harper's killers in jail. They want every lawful option considered to prevent them being freed under an early release scheme. Andy Burnham says he's increasingly confident they won't be. Andrew's mum, Debbie Adlam, says the message from Downing Street has changed.
8: We're hearing things like you can't do things retrospectively, but that, to me, is exactly what's happening. We've been given a sentence and now it's being changed. If you retrospectively change what time they're going to be doing, then don't tell me you can't do something retrospectively.
6: Almost 500 children in England have been hurt by e-scooters since 2019. The average age of those who were injured was 12, while half were aged between 10 and 13. The UK's biggest solar eclipse in 27 years will happen this evening. Around 90% of the sun will be blocked out by the moon, but we're being told not to look directly at it. Sir Rod Stewart has cancelled the rest of his US tour after undergoing surgery. The 81-year-old says he's recovering well after having a coronary stent fitted and will take 4 weeks off to recuperate. And it was a British 1-2 in the men's 100 metres at the European Athletics Championships in Birmingham. Romel Glave got the gold, while teammate Jeremiah Azu took silver. That's the latest. I'm Kat Swabe.
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0: Morning, welcome along. It's the Cross of Them's Breakfast Show, Wednesday the 12th of August. The sun's up, the temperatures are set to soar. We've got a solar eclipse on the way later on. I'll be reporting more about that after 8 o'clock. Keeping up to date with the big stories of the morning. We'll do travel, got some brilliant music on the way. In the next few minutes, I'll be playing tunes like this from One Republic. Sorry, I've not queued it up correctly. Let's try that again. From One Republic. I'll play the number one song on our top 10 chart from NF. And new on our playlist, a London rapper, Colour Star.
1: If anything could have gone wrong, then it went wrong this week. 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
0: Later on the breakfast show this morning, my guest is the Lord Mayor of Stoke-on-Trent, a long-serving councillor on Stoke-on-Trent City Council, who is using her year in office to really kickstart a conversation on improving dementia care in Stoke-on-Trent. Starting off this morning's programme, though, Taylor Charmaine.

0: Now, do you like to assert your influence with power, being in your face with brash talk? Or is there a better way? It's time for First Thing Thoughts. Let's get a slice of ancient wisdom as I bring you a proverb of Solomon. Through patience, a ruler can be persuaded, and a gentle tongue can break a bone. Put it this way, patient persistence pierces through indifference. Gentle speech breaks down rigid defences.
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0: right.
1: So that's the number one song on the Cross Rhythms Top 10 chart. It's been at number one on our countdown for 3 weeks now. That's Home by NF. Will he remain at the top of the Cross Rhythms chart? I bring you our Top 10 countdown based on music sales and radio airplay each Sunday, 5 till 6pm. Do join me for the latest countdown and our latest hits. Well, let's have a look now at some of the stories making it to the front pages of the morning's national newspapers. And the Telegraph leads on the joint letter by police chiefs calling on the Prime Minister to do everything possible to stop the early release of PC Andrew Harper's killers. The Times also leads on that letter with police chiefs calling for extra safeguards for the early release scheme. The Guardian speaks to prison union officials who are worried Burnham's desire to exclude PC Harper's killers from early release could actually lead to more serious criminals being let out of jail. The Express says the PM has made a U-turn over the Harper case. Now, according to The Eye, the upcoming sixth heatwave of the summer will mean that 2026 will be the UK's hottest since records began. The Mail carries comments from the Prime Minister that middle-class areas must take in more migrants. The lead story for The Sun and The Mirror is that the Office actress Lucy Davis has been diagnosed with terminal breast cancer. She says she's not scared and is at peace. The Financial Times reports on the growing proportion of parts from Chinese manufacturers in the production of European cars. Now, to the sports pages, the future of England fullback Miles Lewis-Skelly is the main topic for discussion. The Telegraph reports Chelsea and Manchester United have turned down the chance to sign the Arsenal defender in a £40 million deal, but the Express says the player rejected the move and he's determined to fight for his place with the Premier League champions. The Sun claims, while United have some interest in signing him, they are prioritising a bid for Newcastle left-back Lewis Hall. Meanwhile, the Mirror also says that United made a loan move for Real Madrid and Brazil forward Endrick, but their boss Jose Mourinho wants to keep him at the Spanish club beyond the summer. Some of the stories and people in the papers.
2: If anything could have gone wrong, then it went wrong this week. We all know life goes on, but time is short without true peace. Anxious on the mattress, panicking's got me stranded. Back on this roulette wheel with my regrets, I land on madness. Man, I'm stuck in traffic between my past and my bad habits. Can't see wood for the trees, it's wicked, this jungle's massive. What can slice this tension? Most men don't like introspection. But now the stigma's broke, I pray to meet you at the intersection. I trust you're making a way, I don't put trust in circumstances. You've got

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Two choices when I wake up. Listen or talk to myself. I'll keep on speaking truth in a world that don't mind speaking lies. It starts up there, goes down to the heart, and it keeps you up at the end of the night.

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3: Here's Alex, pedalling off to work. And here's Nikki, driving off for a morning coffee. You know the drill, Nikki. Allow at least 1.5 metres when overtaking cyclists, or more if driving over 30 miles per hour. And for horse riders, like Joe on Daisy here, slow down to under 10 miles per hour and allow at least 2 metres. Whoever you meet, travel like you know them. 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
5: On the roads then, we've got some queuing traffic on the A500. We've got the usual rush hour congestion first thing in the morning on the D Road between the Audley turnoff heading to junction 16 of the M6. There's roadworks in Torque, and we've got some queuing traffic on the A34 on Newcastle Road heading northbound, approaching the junction with Lindley Road and Coal Pit Hill. You've got some roadworks at the junction there, so it's looking slow. We've also got the ongoing roadworks at the Sellerhead Crossroads. It may take you 2 or 3 minutes in each direction to get through the junction there because of the roadworks. The A50 is running pretty well through Stoke-on-Trent, slowing down just a touch around the Heron Cross junction in the westbound direction, but not too bad at all. And then we've got we've had some roadworks, I think they're still there, yes, on Trenton Road at the junction with Barlaston Road, and you may be held up for a couple of minutes in each direction there getting through the temporary lights.
4: Keeping you up to date and on the move.
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5: It's 01782 20 40 10 for your updates. I'll be bringing you more travel at 10 to 8 this morning. But let's continue with a bit more music. So from OneRepublic, this is Give Me Something.

One Republic, Give Me Something on the Cross Islands Breakfast Show at just turning 7:25. It's the 12th of August. Here are some of the famous birthdays for today. Mark Koppler, the singer-songwriter and guitarist with Dire Straits, is 77. Canadian actor Bruce Greenwood has a milestone 70th birthday. He played the role of US President in National Treasure, Book of Secrets, and Captain Christopher Pike in the 2009 Star Trek film. Roy Hay, guitarist and keyboardist with Culture Club, is 65. Pete Sampras, the American tennis player with 14 Grand Slam men's singles titles to his name, turns 55. Boxer and reality star Tyson Fury is 38. And Iman Vellani is 24, the Pakistani-Canadian actress and comic book writer who plays Ms. Marvel in the Marvel Universe. It was on this day in 1833, Chicago was founded. During the First World War, Britain declared war on Austria and Hungary in 1914. The first balloon communications satellite, the Echo 1, was launched by the United States from Cape Canaveral in 1960. Meanwhile, the Enterprise space shuttle made its maiden flight on its own within Earth's atmosphere after being launched from a Boeing 747 on this day in 1987. 40 years ago today, Prince started a run of five nights at Wembley Arena in London, his first UK shows for 5 years. Also in music history, it was 30 years ago the Spice Girls were at number one on the UK singles chart with Wannabe. And then in 2012, the closing ceremony of the London Olympics took place, featuring more than 4,000 performers. Now, I'll be updating you with your latest local news headlines at 7:30, and we'll be hearing that Staffordshire-based engineering giant JCB has smashed a world record with its hydrogen-powered car. That's after this from Sean Rodriguez.

0: finished. Sean Rodriguez and Disciple with It Is Finished. I've got some brilliant music on the way in the next few minutes. We've got Strings and Heart coming up, Geo and Forrest Frank. But first of all, your latest news.
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0: Plans have been unveiled for a £500 million research centre described as marking a new era for ceramics in the UK. Based at Keele University, the site will supply components for industrial use, including the defence sector. Scientists said the project was vital to help ensure the country's energy and economic security. A man's been charged after a cannabis grow was found in Newcastle-under-Lyme. Lee Hyde was arrested after officers seized around 330 cannabis plants from a property in Bicknell End on Friday last week. The 41-year-old of no fixed address was remanded in custody ahead of a hearing at North Staffordshire Justice Centre. A court heard a 90-year-old pensioner was duped into handing over more than £10,000 by father and son rogue traders. Danny George Quinn and his son Danny Joe Quinn mercilessly fleeced the elderly victim in Derbyshire last year for roof repairs that they never carried out. The pair, from Northamptonshire and Stoke-on-Trent respectively, accompanied the victim to multiple cash machines and banks to withdraw money for them. Now, the father has been given a jail sentence of 3 years and 4 months, while Danny Joe from Sandiford was sentenced to 9 months in a Young Offenders Institute, suspended for 18 months. The projected cost of a council housing scheme has increased by 25% in 2 years. Stoke-on-Trent City Council approved a budget of £2.43 million for the redevelopment of Lily Gertrude Simister Court in Tunstall in 2024. The cost has now risen to over £3 million. The council says the increase is due to inflation, further design work and abnormal costs related to the site. Work to restore 24 monuments and landmarks across Stoke-on-Trent is set to begin.

0: Huckabee has set a new world land speed record with its hydrogen-powered car. Using production-based digger engines developed for machines and equipment, the JCB Hydromax has recorded an average speed of 406 miles per hour on the salt flats in Utah, the fastest a hydrogen internal combustion car has ever travelled.
1: Cross Rhythms weather.
0: And the sun's up and the temperatures are starting to climb. We've got a dry day ahead with lots of strong sunshine. High-level cloud may make the skies a little hazy at times, but it will feel very warm. And in fact, it will be hot this afternoon with a top temperature of 32 degrees Celsius. Temperatures climbing to 34 tomorrow.
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0: the viral TikTok treats loved by kids and adults alike. Pop in and say hi to Alora and follow us on Facebook, Instagram and TikTok. 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
3: Salt and Pepper's song Heaven is about violence and street life. They chorus, heaven and hell is on earth. But their final verse gives clues to a Christian faith that up until now they perhaps have been disguising. They sing, some people want to fill the world with silly love songs and loony tunes. And some got sad songs, mad songs and moody blues. The good news is God's news. With him you can't lose. Hell is here on earth, but heaven, you can choose. There's a choice. We all know moments of heaven and hell. What we need is lasting faith and that persistence and hope that will bring lasting rewards on earth as well as in heaven. This is John Smith.

0: Jericho Walls from Geo and Del Mac. It's 8:15. In 15 minutes' time, we'll get these headlines from Sky. We'll hear that the Prime Minister's chairing an emergency Cobra Committee in response to the extreme hot weather, which has led to widespread wildfires and plunged most of England and Wales into drought. 50 police chiefs are calling on Andy Burnham to do everything he can within the law to keep PC Andrew Harper's killers in jail. They've signed an open letter following concerns about the government's early release scheme. The UK will later experience its first solar eclipse in almost 30 years, and people are being warned not to look directly at the sun as the moon covers more than 90% of it. We'll hear more about that at 8 o'clock. In fact, I'll be reporting more about the solar eclipse at 8:10 this morning. My guest on the programme in the next hour of the show as well is the Lord Mayor of Stoke-on-Trent, and we're hearing about her vision to improve dementia care across the city. We will move on now, though, and it's time to play The Link, and you're about to hear the third question for this week's quiz.
1: The Link.
0: The questions are simple and straightforward. Most importantly, can you work out the link itself?
1: Here's your link master, Chris Manford.
0: I'm looking for the word that connects, that links together the answers to the questions that I'm posing. Let me recap on the couple of questions I've given you so far. So complete the missing word from the phrase used for people hiding or escaping from the police or other authorities. On the something. On the what? A phrase for people hiding or escaping from the police or other authorities. On the what? Question two. Complete the title of the hit BBC sitcom from the 80s and 90s about the Trotter brothers, traders who buy and sell with a dream of becoming rich someday. Only fools and what? Only fools and something. Today's question. Complete the phrase. The best something since sliced bread. The best what since sliced bread. Hopefully you've got some correct answers there. What's the link? We're looking for the word connecting, linking together the answers to the questions.
1: The link.
0: So let me know what you think the link is. You can send me a WhatsApp message. Our studio line is 01782 204010. Include your name and your message as well. So that's a WhatsApp to 01782 204010. You can give me a call on the same number. You can email breakfast@crossrhythms.co.uk. Rhythms is spelled R-H-Y-T-H-M-S. If you're still not sure, by the way, your fourth and final clue is coming up at this time tomorrow morning.

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5: Yeah, it's 8 minutes to eight. Time for your travel update. And we've got music on the way from 21 Pilots, by the way, just before the end of the hour.
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5: So we've got queues on the A34 through Torque. We've got some queuing traffic because of roadworks where the A34 meets Linley Road and Coal Pit Hill. And it's looking slow, in particularly in both directions, on the A34 itself through the junction. Meanwhile, we've got roadworks continuing at the Sellerhead Crossroads, and it may take 3 or 4 minutes in each direction to get through the junction because of the roadworks and the restrictions there. There's 2 or 3 minutes of queuing traffic on the A500 on the D Road between the Audley turn-off and junction 16 of the M6. Traffic's slow at the moment on the A50 from Heron Cross down towards the A500, the D Road. There's some roadworks taking place on Trenton Road at the junction with Barlaston Road and Church Road, and you may be held up for a couple of minutes in each direction there. If you've spotted anything else, let me know.
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5: This morning's sport now, and Rommel Glave led a British 1-2 in the 100-metre sprint final at the European Athletics Championships in Birmingham. Jeremy Azu got silver as well. Former Olympic champion Marcel Jacobs of Italy didn't get a medal and appeared to be struggling with injury. Britain tops the European Athletics medal table with 2 golds following the sprint success. Matthew Hudson-Smith looks to add to that in the 400-metre final in his home city tonight. Emily Newman has hopes of a podium finish as well in the 400 metres for hurdles. Aston Villa take on European champions PSG in the UEFA Super Cup tonight in Salzburg. The Europa League winners meet last season's Kings of Europe, looking to prove they belong at the top of the table. Villa pushed the back-to-back champions close in the quarterfinals of the Champions League in 2025, losing 5-4 on aggregate. Former Liverpool boss Arne Slot turned down the Dutch national job because club football has too much to offer. He says he declined the chance to replace Ronald Koeman after the Netherlands lost to Morocco in the last 32 at the World Cup. Slot said he never really got into negotiations with the federation because he wants another domestic role. Coventry City have re-signed Gustavo Hamer from Sheffield United for a fee of around £6 million. The midfielder was a firm fan favourite in his previous stint between 2020 and 2023, in which he netted 19 goals during that spell. And Rocky Flintoff, the son of Freddie, made his first century as Lancashire set up a quarter-final in the One Day Cup with Durham. On Friday, Lancashire will be at home after Durham lost to Worcestershire and finished third in Group B. Ben Stokes' bowling figures were 1 for 61. Yorkshire won by 7 wickets at Essex to set up a last 8 clash at home against Northamptonshire.

0: She's a butcher with a smile, cut me farther than I've ever been.
1: 21 Pilots and Tearing My Heart on the Cross Rhythms Breakfast Show. Morning. We're about to conclude the first hour of this morning's programme, and we do so with the news that JCB has set a new world land speed record with its hydrogen-powered car, JCB Hydromax. The car uses production-based digger engines developed for its machines and equipment, and they are at the Bonneville Salt Flats in Utah, taking part in a world record attempt yesterday, recording an average speed of 406.320 miles per hour. That average was set over two runs. The record is subject to official ratification from the FIA, but comfortably beats previous benchmarks. So, amazing stuff from the JCB team and Wing Commander Andy Green, OBE, who's driving the JCB Hydromax car. Brilliant. Coming up on the breakfast show in the next few minutes, we'll report on the solar eclipse that takes place later on. And I've also got the Lord Mayor of Stoke-on-Trent, Councillor Joan Bell, here in the studio.
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4: From the Sky News Centre at 8, Andy Burnham's going to chair an emergency COBRA committee meeting in response to the extreme hot weather. Temperatures are expected to rise to 30 degrees later and could reach 38 tomorrow. There have been widespread wildfires, while most of England and all of Wales are in drought. Government Minister Anna Turley says they're taking decisive action.
5: We're making sure that all of our national infrastructure and our resilience is there. We've been supporting farmers, we've been ensuring the railways are working smoothly, but the priority is, as I said, to make sure now that with COBRA we really make sure that our national resilience is really one step ahead of the situation.
4: 50 police chiefs are calling on Andy Burnham to do everything he can within the law to keep PC Andrew Harper's killers in jail. They've signed an open letter following concerns around the government's early release scheme. Another 13 migrant hotels are closing. The list includes the Grade 2 listed Grosvenor in Stratford-upon-Avon. The government's increasing its use of more basic sites, including former military barracks. Around 90% of the sun is going to be blocked for most of the UK when a partial eclipse turns the skies dark early this evening. People in Cornwall are expected to see the most coverage by the moon. Anyone wanting to look at the country's biggest solar eclipse in 27 years will need special glasses. These people at Aerospace Bristol are making plans.
6: I'm excited about it because it doesn't really happen that often and I haven't really seen one before.
7: We was down at Breen Sands with my parents and I just remember like looking over the lake and it was just amazing.
8: Our phone's been running practically off the hook asking us for information about the eclipse.
4: Sir Rod Stewart has cancelled the remainder of his US tour after undergoing heart surgery. The singer will take 4 weeks off to recover and says he's already feeling better. And Cristiano Ronaldo's married his longtime partner, Georgina Rodriguez, in Portugal. The couple have posted a picture on Instagram showing their hands on top of each other wearing wedding rings. That's the latest. I'm Kat Suave.
1: Thanks, Kat. Coming up at 8:30, your latest local news headlines. Plans have been unveiled for a £500 million research centre at Keele University for advanced ceramics. We'll be hearing that the projected cost of a council housing scheme in Tunstall's increased by 25% in 2 years. We'll also be hearing that work to restore 24 monuments and landmarks across the Potteries is set to begin thanks to a lottery grant. Welcome along, it's the Cross Rhythms Breakfast Show for a Wednesday. And we've made it to the middle of the working week. Temperatures are set to soar today. We're expecting a high of maybe 32 degrees Celsius in Stoke-on-Trent this afternoon and slightly hotter again tomorrow, as the sixth heat wave of the summer in the UK starts really to kick in. Coming up later on, of course, and as mentioned in the news just, we've got the solar eclipse, or the partial solar eclipse, taking place this evening, peaking at around 7:10. I'll be asking what, where, when, how and why, and we'll bring you a bit of a Q&A on all you need to know around the solar eclipse. That's coming up in the next few minutes. Thanks to some amazing help from Poppy, who joins us at Cross Rhythms Radio this week on Work Experience. We'll be hearing more from Poppy in a few moments' time. I'll also be chatting to the Lord Mayor of Stoke-on-Trent, Councillor Joan Bell. She visited our studios recently, and Joan is a long-standing councillor on Stoke-on-Trent City Council, and one of the things that she's doing with her time in office this year is to raise awareness and garner support for better better dementia support across Stoke-on-Trent. We'll be hearing more about that as well. I'd like to hear from you too. Come and say hello. You can email breakfast@crossrhythms.co.uk. How's your week going? What would you like to hear in the next hour? You can send me a WhatsApp message to our studio line. It's 01782 204010.

0: T63 with How Much Longer, 10 past 8. In just a moment, we'll be reporting about the solar eclipse that takes place later.
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4: Most of the roads are running well first thing this morning. However, there is some slow traffic in Tork. Where the A34 meets Linley Road and Coal Pit Hill, at that junction there's some roadworks taking place, and it's causing several minutes of congestion on the A34 itself. We've also got ongoing roadworks at the Cellar Head Crossroads, and it may take 2 or 3 minutes in each direction to get through the junction there. The A500's running well through Stoke-on-Trent, as is the A50. But on the D road, between the Audley turnoff and junction 16 of the M6, you may slow down as you head towards the motorway there, and that might add a couple of minutes onto your journey time there. We've got some roadworks taking place on Trenton Road at the junction of Barlaston Road and Church Road, and again, you may just be held up for a minute or two in each direction there as a result of that. If you've spotted anything else, let me know.
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4: 01782 20 40 10. Now, the UK will experience its first solar eclipse in almost 30 years later. We're being warned not to look directly at the sun. We will hear all about the solar eclipse next, as Poppy Steele tells us a bit more. So, what is the solar eclipse?
5: A solar eclipse occurs as the light from the sun is stopped from reaching the Earth as the moon passes between them. This creates a short period of darkness as the moon blocks the sun's light from the Earth. The fact we get to experience the solar eclipse is incredible. The sun is 93 million miles away from Earth, 400 times further away than the moon, but because the diameter of the moon is 400 times less than the sun's, they appear exactly the same size in our sky.
4: So how much of the sun will be covered?
5: The UK and Ireland will see up to 97% of the sun covered, with more coverage of the sun the further southwest observers are. However, in places like Greenland, Iceland and northern Spain, they'll be the lucky ones to witness the total eclipse. Those on holiday in Mallorca and Menorca will be the last ones treated to it.
4: So what happens when the moon moves in front of the sun?
5: So, the lights will dim and there's a strange sort of twilight, but some people report that they can feel the temperature drop and the wind slow, and the birds can go quiet and the animals can seem quite confused.
4: So when is this going to take place?
5: The solar event will take place today, Wednesday the 12th of August, and the eclipse is expected to peak around 7:10 this evening.
4: Will the skies be clear? Will we actually be able to see this happening?
5: The current forecast suggests that clear skies and warm temperatures should continue during the evening's partial eclipse.
4: When was the last time something like this happened in the UK?
5: So, the last total eclipse was seen in the UK 27 years ago, on the 11th of August 1999, and it will be another 55 years before a partial eclipse of this magnitude returns, while a total solar eclipse won't be visible in the UK until 2090.
4: So, how do you safely view a solar eclipse? And what if you can't get access to solar glasses?
5: So, the experts have warned that people shouldn't be looking directly at the sun, as this can cause severe damage to your eyes even during the eclipse. Standard sunglasses are just not powerful enough to stop the harmful rays reaching the retina and damaging your eyesight. So that's why these certified eclipse glasses are available, but they're in high demand, so other more creative options may have to be employed if you can't get your hands on them. Unless you have these genuine eclipse glasses, viewing the eclipse indirectly with your back to the sun is likely the safest way to enjoy the rare occurrence in all its glory.
4: So give me an example of how you can view the eclipse indirectly then.
5: So you could use a pinhole projector, which you can easily make at home, projecting the sun's image onto a piece of paper so you can view it that way. So you would cut a square in a piece of paper and cover this gap with a square of tinfoil before you pierce a pinhole in the centre of the foil. And when the eclipse begins, you stand with your back to the sun and hold the pinhole device above a second blank piece of card, and the image will be projected onto the blank card, allowing you to safely view the eclipse. And other more creative solutions are available too online.
4: Finally, are there any local events taking place where you can watch the eclipse safely?
5: So, Keele University are hosting a free event where people will be able to enjoy the view of the eclipse from their playing fields. And whilst their observatory is closed due to obstructive views, they will set up solar telescopes and have lots of the eclipse glasses available to borrow so that everyone can safely watch the sun and its activity. So more information can be found on the Keele Observatory website.
4: Great stuff. Thank you to Poppy for that. Poppy is working with us this week on Work Experience here at Crossrhythms and did a brilliant job there with her first radio feature live on the Breakfast Show this morning. Right, we'll hear from the Lord Mayor of Stoke-on-Trent in a few moments' time. She's my guest on this morning's programme. We're going to be talking about her vision to improve dementia care support in the city, amongst other things, just in the next few minutes.

0: Lee Varsey with Reset. If you like that, I think you'll like my featured album of the week. It's a summer release from the 116 Hip Hop Collective. I'll be playing a track off their latest album in about 30 minutes' time. But my guest on the breakfast show this morning is the Lord Mayor of Stoke-on-Trent, Councillor Joan Bell, who's a long-standing city councillor. She was first elected onto Stoke-on-Trent City Council 40 years ago. As you'll be hearing in a few moments' time, during her year in office, she really wants to highlight the gaps in the provision of dementia support services in Stoke-on-Trent and has some ideas about how that can be improved. That comes following her background as chairing the Adult Social Care Scrutiny Committee on the City Council, and so is kind of well-versed and educated in that sector in particular. But first of all, Councillor Bell joins me in the studio, and we started off the chat by talking a bit more about the role of Lord Mayor itself.
1: Hello.
0: Nice to see you.
1: And you.
0: Thank you very much for coming in. So let's talk a bit about the Lord Mayor role, first of all. What does a Lord Mayor do?
1: Oh, so many things. We get invited to loads of different events that are going on throughout the city. We're there to support various groups. So if we're asked to go anywhere, we go. We like to find out just what's going on in the city, really. Yeah. So it means a lot of travelling around and meeting new people, which is wonderful.
0: Yeah. And I would imagine that in that role, you there's probably a surprising number of people, of charities, of organisations that you come across, all doing really very positive things in the city.
1: Well, it just says it all about Stoke-on-Trent. It's an amazing city. So many people give freely of their time for charity and fundraising and just caring for other people. And I've always been really proud to be a member of this city.
0: Now, you were first elected to Stoke-on-Trent City Council 40 years ago. You know the council inside and out. You know our area inside and out. Tell me a bit about your background. Were you born and raised in the Potteries?
1: Born and bred in Stoke-on-Trent, yes. I'm really proud of that. I love the city. It's great. I've always worked in the city. I started my working life working with young children in primary schools. I've also worked for Stoke College as an outreach development officer, which was a fabulous job. Love that.
0: So how did or where did your journey into politics begin, and how did that start?
1: It actually started when I was 4 years old. My grandmother and grandfather were staunch Labour people, and they used to take me along to rallies with my little flag, and I used to wave this flag.
0: Right.
1: And I think that set the seed, really. I was always interested in politics.
0: And so how did it develop from there?
1: Well, when I was in my teens, I used to go out and help various politicians in the area, knocking on doors and that sort of thing. And it's just gradually developed from that. I knew that one day I'd like to be a councillor. And so that day came.
0: Certainly in more recent years, you've chaired the Adult Social Care Committee as part of your work as a councillor. Just briefly tell me what that committee does.
1: Well, it's a scrutiny committee, which means that we scrutinise health and social care. And I've always believed that you can't do proper scrutiny sitting around a table and talking about it. You need to go out into the community, talk to the people who are receiving various treatments and that sort of thing, just to see how effective we are. So that's what I did. I took my committee out many, many times and talked to loads of people in the city, found out what their opinions were of what we were providing, what they thought we should provide and that sort of thing. And that's why I chose my charity, because we met people who had dementia and families with people that had dementia, and we realised that there was a bit of a gap there.
0: So explain a bit more about that.
1: Well, dementia's one of those things that people often are in denial of for a long time. You know, people think, oh, I'm getting old, I'm getting a bit forgetful, and they don't think I've got dementia, and the families don't think they've got dementia. So once they actually are told that they've got dementia, it's a turning point in their lives, really. And the feeling that we got was that there wasn't enough that comes next. There wasn't enough provision, there weren't enough places for them to go and feel comfortable. And when a person in the family's got dementia, it just doesn't affect them. It affects everybody in that family. Mm-hmm. They suffer with them and they get frustrated with them. And it's a very difficult time. I've experienced it personally with my mother, so I do know what they're going through.
0: So incredibly difficult. Are there examples where certain organisations are doing really well in terms of what they're providing for people with dementia or their families?
1: Yeah, yes, there are some. I mean, Dougie Mac, for example, are doing a wonderful job with their dementia centre, but there's not enough of them.
0: Right.
1: You know,
0: yeah.
1: That's wonderful. If that was all over the city, fabulous, yeah. But it isn't. And that's what I want to try and provide.
0: And how do you think you'll be able to help in that regard, in terms of, you know, widening that excellent provision?
1: Mm-hmm. What I felt there needed to be was far more centres and meeting places where people could go who had dementia with the families, with the carers or supporters.
0: Right.
1: Where they could do activities together and actually be able to feel that they've done something positive and they're achieving something, which is very hard when you've got dementia. For example, I visited Port Vale Football Club, who are amazing. They do so much good stuff. And they've got a dementia group there. They said to me, would you like to come and listen to our choir? And I went and listened to the choir. And I was, frankly, quite amazed, because I didn't realise that given a old-fashioned song, they would remember every word of it. And they did, and it was wonderful. And if we could do that sort of thing in different places in the city, yeah. It would be great.
0: Okay.
1: And I think there's a real place for schools in the city to help with that.
0: Okay.
1: Because I've been into several schools and talked to the children in the schools, and I've been really surprised that they know what dementia is. They've experienced it with their grandparents or other people, and they know what it is. So we must get them to understand how they can help with that. So at the moment, we've contacted all the schools in the city to ask if they've got a room somewhere in their building where we could use perhaps once a week with students helping, and bring in people with dementia and their helpers and supporters.
0: Right, okay. That sounds really interesting. Is it early days in terms of, you know, how schools are responding to that?
1: It's early days, but the response has been fabulous.
0: Okay.
1: Yeah, very positive, yeah.
0: Well, it's great to see you in the Cross Rhythm studio. Thank you very much for visiting us today.
1: Thanks for inviting me.
0: We wish you well with the rest of your year.
1: Thank you.
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Holin with Where Do I Go? It's 8:31. Coming up on The Breakfast Show in the next few minutes, you'll hear tunes from Blessing Offer. We've got Olivia Stern coming up. There'll be more as well from my featured album of the week, which comes from 1-1.

0: I'll play another track from the project in the next 30 minutes. We'll have a look at more summer holiday events and activities taking place around our area over the next few days. That's coming up in the next 10 minutes. I've got more travel news on the way for you as well.
1: Across Stoke-on-Trent and Newcastle-under-Lyme.
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0: Plans have been unveiled for a £500 million research centre described as marking a new era for ceramics in the UK. Based at Keele University, the site will supply components for industrial use, including the defence sector. Rob Flellow of industry body Ceramics UK believes the plans are crucial for the future of the industry. The government's been asked to contribute £200 million towards the overall cost of the centre. Those behind the plans hope investment in the research will help to create jobs and promote UK security. A court heard a 90-year-old pensioner was duped into handing over more than £10,000 by father and son rogue traders. Danny George Quinn and his son Danny Joe Quinn mercilessly fleeced the elderly victim in Derbyshire last year for roof repairs that were never carried out. The pair from Northamptonshire and Stoke-on-Trent respectively accompanied the victim to multiple cash machines and banks to withdraw money. Now father Danny George has been jailed for 3 years and 4 months, and his son Danny Joe of Sandiford has been sentenced to 9 months in a young offenders institution, suspended for 18 months with 150 hours of unpaid work. The projected cost of a council housing scheme in Tunstall has increased by 25% in 2 years. Stoke-on-Trent City Council approved a budget of £2.43 million for the redevelopment of Lily Gertrude Simister Court in 2024. The cost's now risen to over £3 million. The council says the increase is due to inflation, further design work and abnormal costs related to the site. Planning permission for 14 one-bedroom council flats on the former site of a sheltered housing complex was granted last year. Police seized 330 cannabis plants from a property on a residential North Staffordshire Road. Officers seized the plants from a property on Turner Road in Bignall End on Friday. Now defendant Lee High has appeared in court over the operation. The 41-year-old of no fixed address has been remanded in custody following a hearing at North Staffordshire Justice Centre and was remanded ahead of an appearance at Stoke-on-Trent Crown Court next month. And Staffordshire engineering giant JCB has set a new world land speed record with its hydrogen

0: Supplied by Sentinel Newspapers. The latest stories from your community.
1: Warmer again tomorrow. 34 degrees Celsius is the maximum that's been forecast for Stoke-on-Trent. Are you off this week with the kids? We have ideas and inspiration for what to do as we bring you another guide to summer holiday events and activities. So we'll do that after my next song, which comes from Blessing Offer. His latest album is called Real. It's a brilliant release. The songs on the album were written out of some really tough circumstances because Blessing lost two people very close to him while he was writing the album. From it, this is The Morning.

0: Yes, it will. Oh, yes, it will.
1: Blessing Offer and the morning. It's 8:40. So, during the school summer holidays, we're keeping you up to date with events and activities that are on for kids and young people around our area. This morning at Mitchell Arts Centre, at the Mitchell Arts Centre here in Hanley on Broad Street, they've got their latest film screening and Build It Cinema session. So that's where they screen a film, but kids can also make things and build things during the course of the film as well. So the screening starts at 11 a.m. prompt. Make sure you arrive in plenty of time. And tickets are, I think it's £4 per child, and an adult goes free with a paying child ticket. That starts at 11 this morning at the Mitchell Arts Centre. You can find out more about that and other things they've got coming up, film screenings and workshops during the holidays, and that's on their website. So just search online Mitchell Arts Centre for more. On Wednesdays during the holidays at Brampton Museum in Newcastle, they've got some fun craft activities on. Today's craft activity is all around string printing, and that runs from 10:15 this morning until 1:30 this afternoon. There's a suggested contribution of £3

0: per child. Children must also be accompanied by an adult. What else have we got coming up? We've got the Around the World Trail on at Trentham Gardens over the summer, and there is a World Explorer passport to collect and then go around the gardens and find the landmarks, famous figures and cultures from ancient Egypt to Brazil, France to America to Greece. Each stop brings a new stamp to collect and a fun mini challenge to complete. 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Now, you can let me know as well about events that you're involved with, and you can do so by emailing in. 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Well, moving on, in a moment, we'll have a look at what's happening on the roads. I've got music on the way from Olivia Stern and also from my featured album of the week.
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7: 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A fusion of atmospheric rock textures with raw, honest songwriting. 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It's both a confession and an invitation to sit in the space between brokenness and breakthrough. And a reminder that sometimes the greatest strength is found in surrender. Trust Fall by Stephen Stanley. 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
0: There's roadworks in Tork causing delays on the A34. The roadworks are where the A34 meets Linley Road and Coal Pit Hill. It's looking particularly slow on the A34 in both directions itself at the junction there. Meanwhile, we've got the roadworks at the Sellerhead Crossroads. You may be held up for 2 or 3 minutes heading through there in each direction. The A500 and the A50 are running nicely through Stoke-on-Trent and North Staffordshire this morning. We've got some roadworks on Trenton Road at the junction of Barlaston Road and Church Road. You may be held up for a couple of minutes there getting through the temporary lights. And I think there's some roadworks on Leeknew Road, the A53. This is near or at the junction with Hanley Road. Traffic's coping fairly well there. If you've spotted anything else, let me know.
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0: Coming up at 9, we'll be hearing Andy Burnham, is the chair of a meeting of the government's Cobra Emergency Committee for the first time later to discuss the extreme weather. 50 police chiefs, meanwhile, have called on Burnham to prevent the early release of two of the killers of PC Andrew Harper. In an open letter, they ask for every lawful option for keeping them behind bars to be examined. And the operator of the National Grid's urging us to use less energy this evening as the solar eclipse, will affect the supplies of solar power.

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2: I'm bringing in new music from the 116 Collective. A hip-hop collective loosely based around the artists of the Reach Records label, which was founded by Lecrae. And in recent years, they put out an album each summer. The traditions continued this year with the 116 Summer 26 album. And it's a 15-track release. This next song I'm going to play from it is called Solid Ground. It features Lecrae and Taylor Hill.

Solid Ground, featuring Lecrae and Taylor Hill. That's from the 116 Collective and their new release, 116 Summer 26. It's my featured album of the week. I'm back in my mode again. She wanna have fun. If you're liking what you're hearing from the album, remember you can stream and download it in all of the usual places. Just search 116 and I'll be playing more music from the album over the next few days here on The Breakfast Show. 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
5: From the Sky News Centre at 9, Andy Burnham will chair a meeting of the government's Cobra Emergency Committee for the first time later to discuss the extreme weather. Temperatures are likely to exceed 30 degrees again, and the record-breaking heat waves have caused droughts and wildfires. 50 police chiefs have called on Andy Burnham to prevent the early release of two of the killers of PC Andrew Harper. In an open letter to the Prime Minister, they ask for every lawful option for keeping them behind bars to be examined. Danielle Stone from the Association of Police and Crime Commissioners says pressure on the police needs to be tackled.
6: Bigger focus on out-of-court resolutions, for example, so to stop people going through the court system in the first place. Finding ways of getting women out of the custody system, because mostly 60% of those women do not pose any real threat.
5: The operator of the National Grid's urging us to use less energy this evening, as the eclipse will affect the supplies of solar power. As much as 95% of the sun will be obscured by the moon at around 7:15. Almost 500 children in England have been hurt by e-scooters since 2019. A study suggests the average age was 12, with fewer than 2% wearing helmets at the time. Dr. Charlotte Durand is a consultant in paediatric emergency medicine.
7: Most of the children that we saw were injured on private e-scooters. They weren't rental scooters, because children find it more difficult to access them. And we need to think about education for our families and children, also for our doctors and nurses who are seeing these patients.
5: The government's closed another 13 migrant hotels. One of Blackpool's oldest hotels, the Metropole, and the Grade 2 listed Grosvenor in Stratford-upon-Avon are among those no longer housing asylum seekers. And Romelle Glaves won gold for Great Britain in the 100 metres at the European Athletics Championships. It was a host nation 1-2 in Birmingham as Jeremiah Azu got silver. That's the latest. I'm Kat Swabe.
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8: Coming up at 9:30, your latest local news headlines. Plans have been unveiled for a £500 million research centre, marking a new era for ceramics in the UK. A court heard a 90-year-old pensioner was duped into handing over more than £10,000 by father and son rogue traders. The projected cost of a council housing scheme in Tunstall has increased by 25% in 2 years. Meanwhile, Staffordshire engineering giant JCB set a new world land speed record with its hydrogen-powered car. More on the way in 30 minutes' time. Welcome along to the Cross Rhythms Breakfast Show. It's Wednesday, the 12th of August. How's your morning going so far? Thank you for listening into this morning's programme. Social commentator Mel Fletcher's here at 9:15 with his words of wisdom. You'll hear tunes from Hopeful and Seth Shalita in the next few minutes. Later on in the hour, we'll be playing The Link with the third question for this week's quiz on the way, as I put you to the test. But we kick off the third hour of this morning's breakfast show with two brilliant female artists. We've got Liddy Lynn coming up in a few moments' time, after Charlotte Adele with Go On.

0: Well, let's have a look now at some of the stories making it to the front pages of the morning's national newspapers. And the Telegraph leads on the joint letter by police chiefs calling on the Prime Minister to do everything possible to stop the early release of PC Andrew Harper's killers. The Times also leads on that letter with police chiefs calling for extra safeguards for the early release scheme. The Guardian speaks to prison union officials who are worried Burnham's desire to exclude PC Harper's killers from early release could actually lead to more serious criminals being let out of jail. The Express says the PM has made a U-turn over the Harper case. Now, according to The Eye, the upcoming sixth heatwave of the summer will mean that 2026 will be the UK's hottest since records began. The Mail carries comments from the Prime Minister that middle-class areas must take in more migrants. The lead story for The Sun and The Mirror is that the Office actress Lucy Davis has been diagnosed with terminal breast cancer. She says she's not scared and is at peace. The Financial Times reports on the growing proportion of parts from Chinese manufacturers in the production of European cars. Now, to the sports pages, the future of England fullback Miles Lewis-Skelly is the main topic for discussion. The Telegraph reports Chelsea and Manchester United have turned down the chance to sign the Arsenal defender in a £40 million deal, but the Express says the player rejected the move and he's determined to fight for his place with the Premier League champions. The Sun claims, while United have some interest in signing him, they are prioritising a bid for Newcastle left-back Lewis Hall. Meanwhile, the Mirror also says that United made a loan move for Real Madrid and Brazil forward Endrick, but their boss Jose Mourinho wants to keep him at the Spanish club beyond the summer. Some of the stories and people in the papers.
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3: Here's Alex, pedalling off to work. 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Whoever you meet, travel like you know them. 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
4: 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His latest release represents a shift from the grief of losing his parents to hope and renewal. 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
2: Human life can't be sustained by material things alone. According to the Christian faith, we're hungry for spiritual food too. Education uses natural experience to reveal truth about the world and the human condition. Spiritual revelation is about God giving us access to something higher, His nature, His character, His thinking. A world of education without revelation leads us to expediency without ethics and technology without truth. We need spiritual revelation. This is Mal Fletcher.

0: Steady Love. Seph Schlieter and Steady Love on the Cross Rhythms Breakfast Show. It's Wednesday, the 12th of August. Here are some of the famous birthdays for today. Singer-songwriter and guitarist with Dire Straits, Mark Koffler, OBE, is 77. Meanwhile, Canadian actor Bruce Greenwood celebrates a milestone 70th birthday. He played the role of US President in National Treasure, Book of Secrets, and Captain Christopher Pike in the 2009 Star Trek film. American tennis player Pete Sampras is 55. During his career, he picked up 14 Grand Slam men's singles titles. Do you remember the children's TV duo Dick and Dom? Well, Dick from the duo, Richard McCourt, celebrates his 50th birthday today. Boxer and reality star Tyson Fury is 38. And Imani Vellani, the Pakistani-Canadian actress and comic book writer, is 24. She plays Ms. Marvel in the Marvel Universe. Some of the famous birthdays for today. Meanwhile, Isaac Singer was granted a patent for his sewing machine in 1851. In 1914, at the outset of the First World War, Britain declared war on Austria-Hungary. Alice Cooper went to number one on the UK singles chart with Schools Out on this day in 1972. This only UK number one. Meanwhile, the Spice Girls were at number one on the UK singles chart with Wannabe 30 years ago today. Some of the famous birthdays and things that have happened on this day, the 12th of August, on this day in history. Well, coming up on the breakfast show at 9:30, I'll update you with your latest local news. We've got tunes coming up from Rachel Lamper, and it's Floor Plan next.
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If you like your dance music, listen in to Movement Radio on Crossrhythms every Saturday at 7 p.m. with the Transform DJs going in the mix and playing some of the finest dance tunes around. Now, I'll update you with your latest local news in a few moments' time. But next, here's Rachel Lamper with Somebody to You.

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This ain't no coin toss, yeah. In the middle of the field, I can't take it long. Hip hop, dance, and rock. We've got you covered.

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3: Plans have been unveiled for a £500 million research centre marking what's been described as a new era for ceramics. Based at Keele University, the site will supply components for industrial use, including the defence sector. The government's been asked to contribute £200 million towards the cost of the centre. Tony Kinsella is the chief executive of advanced materials consultancy Lucidian. He told the BBC he believed the centre would breathe new life into the ceramic industry.
4: The government knows it needs products that are made of ceramics. These are all about things that will operate at very high temperature. It's critical for the defence of the nation that you can have these materials that will operate in different formats, in different functions. So absolutely not just technology critical, but time critical.
3: A court heard a 90-year-old pensioner was duped into handing over more than £10,000 by father and son rogue traders. Danny George Quinn and his son Danny Joe Quinn fleeced the elderly victim in Derbyshire last year for roof repairs that they never carried out. The pair from Northamptonshire and Stoke-on-Trent respectively accompanied the victim to multiple cash machines and banks on several occasions to withdraw money. Now father Danny George has been jailed for 3 years and 4 months, and his son Danny Joe of Sandiford has been sentenced to 9 months in a young offenders institute, suspended for 18 months with 150 hours of unpaid work. The projected cost of a council housing scheme has increased by 25% in 2 years. Stoke-on-Trent City Council approved a budget of £2.43 million for the redevelopment of Lily Gertrude Simister Court in Tunstall in 2024. The cost has now risen to over £3 million. The council says the increase is due to inflation, further design work, and abnormal costs relating to the site. Planning permission for 14 one-bedroom council flats on the former site of a former sheltered housing complex have been granted. Police seized over 300 cannabis plants from a property on a residential North Staffordshire Road. Officers charged Lee High following the discovery in Bignall End on Friday last week. The 41-year-old of no fixed address was remanded in custody at North Staffordshire Justice Centre and is due to appear at Stoke-on-Trent Crown Court next month. And Staffordshire digger firm JCB is celebrating after setting a new world land speed record with a hydrogen-powered car. The JCB Hydromax uses production engines developed for its digger machines and equipment. They recorded an average speed of over 406 miles per hour across the Bonneville Salt Flats in Utah yesterday, the fastest a hydrogen internal combustion car has ever travelled. The record subject to official ratification by the FIA.
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3: And it's going to be sunny and hot today. We'll get plenty of sunshine. It will remain dry with a top temperature of 32 degrees Celsius.
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0: Across Rhythm's classic track from Sky Harbour. That's in stereo, also from our archives. 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
1: Dr. Lazier told Psychology Today that a genuine apology offered and accepted is one of the most profound interactions of civilised people. It has the power to restore damaged relationships between two people, groups of people, or nations. If done correctly, an apology can heal humiliation and generate forgiveness. No wonder the Lord's Prayer says, "Forgive us our sins as we forgive those who sin against us." He says, however, the blotched apology, the apology intended but not delivered, or delivered but not accepted, has serious social consequences. Failed apologies constrain relationships beyond repair, or worse, create lifelong grudges and bitter vengeance. Most of us have a keen sense of when others should apologize to us, but we're slow to say sorry ourselves to those we've wronged. You and I need to take action that repairs relationships. As Jesus said, "Forgive us our sins as we forgive those who've sinned against us." This is John Smith.
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0: Ryan Ellis with Need. A Cobra emergency meeting's being called as the UK prepares for more extreme temperatures over the next few days. Meanwhile, the operator of the National Energy Grid has issued a plea for more power ahead of tonight's solar eclipse. 50 police chiefs are calling on the Prime Minister to do everything he can within the law to keep PC Andrew Harper's killers in jail. It follows concerns about the government's early release scheme. We'll be hearing more at 10. Still to come in the next few minutes, though, we'll go through the big sports stories of the morning at 10 to 10. I've got music to play from Bodie and the Jonas Brothers as well, but let's play The Link now. And you're about to hear the third question for this week's quiz. The Link. The questions are simple and straightforward. Most importantly, can you work out The Link itself?
1: Here's your Link Master, Chris Manford.
0: I'm looking for the word that connects, that links together the answers to the questions that I'm posing. Let me recap on the couple of questions I've given you so far. So complete the missing word from the phrase used for people hiding or escaping from the police or other authorities. On the something. On the what? A phrase for people hiding or escaping from the police or other authorities. On the what? Question two. Complete the title of the hit BBC sitcom from the 80s and 90s about the Trotter brothers, traders who buy and sell with a dream of becoming rich someday. Only Fools and what? Only Fools and something. Today's question. Complete the phrase. The best something since sliced bread. The best what? Since sliced bread. Hopefully, you've got some correct answers there. What's the link? We're looking for the word connecting, linking together the answers to the questions.
1: The link.
0: So let me know what you think the link is. You can send me a WhatsApp message. Our studio line is 01782 204010. Include your name in your message as well. So that's a WhatsApp to 01782 204010. You can give me a call on the same number. You can email breakfast@crossrhythms.co.uk. Rhythms is spelled R-H-Y-T-H-M-S. If you're still not sure, by the way, your fourth and final clue is coming up at this time tomorrow morning.

0: That's Bodie with Obsessed on the Cross Rhythms Breakfast Show. This morning's sport, Romel Glave led a British 1-2 in the 100-metre sprint final at the European Athletics Championships in Birmingham. Jeremiah Azu getting silver. Former Olympic champion Marcel Jacobs of Italy didn't get a medal and appeared to be struggling with injury. Britain tops the European Athletics medal table with two gold medals following Glave's sprint success. Matthew Hudson-Smith looks to add to that in the 400-metre final in his home city tonight. Emily Newman has hopes of a podium finish in the 400-metre hurdles. Now, Aston Villa take on European champions PSG in the UEFA Super Cup tonight in Salzburg. The Europa League winners meet last season's Kings of Europe, looking to prove they belong at the top of the table. Villa pushed the back-to-back champions close in the quarterfinals of the Champions League in 2025, losing 5-4 on aggregate. Former Liverpool boss Arne Slot turned down the Dutch national job because he says club football has too much to offer. He declined the chance to replace Ronald Koeman after the Netherlands lost to Morocco in the last 32 at the World Cup. Coventry City have re-signed Gustavo Hamer from Sheffield United for a fee of around £6 million. The midfielder was a firm fan favourite in his previous stint between 2020 and 23, during which time he netted 19 goals. Manchester have almost qualified for Friday's 100 Eliminator after they thrashed the Sunrisers Leeds by 10 wickets with 33 balls to spare. MI London would have to beat Birmingham Phoenix by 59 runs this evening to break into the top three. Welsh Fire face London Spirit as well today. And Ricky Flintoff, the son of Freddie, made his first century as Lancashire set up a quarter-final in the One Day Cup with Durham on Friday.
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Jonas Brothers, greetings from your hometown. Now, coming up on the programme after the news at 10, we'll be reporting all about the solar eclipse, which takes place later. I'll also be chatting to Councillor Joan Bell, the Lord Mayor of Stoke-on-Trent, a veteran councillor with a vision for improving dementia care support in the city. I'll be chatting more to Joan about that in a few minutes' time.

0: Now, later today, the UK will experience its first solar eclipse in almost 30 years. But we're being warned not to look directly at the sun when it happens, though. Poppy Steele joins me in the studio and can tell us more about what's going to happen. So, what is the solar eclipse?
1: A solar eclipse occurs as the light from the sun is stopped from reaching the Earth as the moon passes between them. This creates a short period of darkness as the moon blocks the sun's light from the Earth. The fact we get to experience the solar eclipse is incredible. The sun is 93 million miles away from Earth, 400 times further away than the moon, but because the diameter of the moon is 400 times less than the sun's, they appear exactly the same size in our sky.
0: So how much of the sun will be covered?
1: The UK and Ireland will see up to 97% of the sun covered, with more coverage of the sun the further southwest observers are. However, in places like Greenland, Iceland and northern Spain, they'll be the lucky ones to witness the total eclipse. Those on holiday in Mallorca and Menorca will be the last ones treated to it.
0: So what happens when the moon moves in front of the sun?
1: So, the lights will dim and there's a strange sort of twilight, but some people report that they can feel the temperature drop and the wind slow, and the birds can go quiet and the animals can seem quite confused.
0: So when is this going to take place?
1: The solar event will take place today, Wednesday the 12th of August, and the eclipse is expected to peak around 10 past 7 this evening.
0: Will the skies be clear? Will we actually be able to see this happening?
1: The current forecast suggests that clear skies and warm temperatures should continue during the evening's partial eclipse.
0: When was the last time something like this happened in the UK?
1: So, the last total eclipse was seen in the UK 27 years ago, on the 11th of August 1999, and it will be another 55 years before a partial eclipse of this magnitude returns, while a total solar eclipse won't be visible in the UK until 2090.
0: So how do you safely view a solar eclipse? And what if you can't get access to solar glasses?
1: So, the experts have warned that people shouldn't be looking directly at the sun as this can cause severe damage to your eyes even during the eclipse. Standard sunglasses are just not powerful enough to stop the harmful rays reaching the retina and damaging your eyesight. So that's why these certified eclipse glasses are available, but they're in high demand, so other more creative options may have to be employed if you can't get your hands on them. Unless you have these genuine eclipse glasses, viewing the eclipse indirectly with your back to the sun is likely the safest way to enjoy the rare occurrence in all its glory.
0: So give me an example of how you can view the eclipse indirectly then.
1: So you could use a pinhole projector, which you can easily make at home, projecting the sun's image onto a piece of paper so you can view it that way. So you would cut a square in a piece of paper and cover this gap with a square of tinfoil before you pierce a pinhole in the centre of the foil. And when the eclipse begins, you stand with your back to the sun and hold the pinhole device above a second blank piece of card, and the image will be projected onto the blank card, allowing you to safely view the eclipse. And other more creative solutions are available too online.
0: Finally, are there any local events taking place where you can watch the eclipse safely?
1: So, Keele University are hosting a free event where people will be able to enjoy the view of the eclipse from their playing fields. And whilst their observatory is closed due to obstructive views, they will set up solar telescopes and have lots of the eclipse glasses available to borrow so that everyone can safely watch the sun and its activity. So more information can be found on the Keele Observatory website.
0: Amazing. Thank you to Poppy there for that. Poppy's working with us here at Cross Rhythms Radio this week on Work Experience, and that's her first feature on air. And what a fab job you did, Poppy. Thank you very much. So the solar eclipse takes place tonight. Running through-

0: One Republic with Sunshine. Now, my guest on this morning's programme is the Lord Mayor of Stoke-on-Trent, Councillor Joan Bell. We'll hear from her in a few moments' time.
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3: It's a dog walk. I do it every day at home. I don't need to plan it. Check the tide. Check my phone. Why do I need to take my...
4: Hey, boy! Coast Guard, we're stuck.
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7: 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And please, respect the water.
8: Abby Gamboa and Aidan King have collaborated on the exceptional and almost spontaneous release, Throwing Paint. Written and recorded in just 6 days, it's an unvarnished and refreshingly honest release.

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1: Here's my love note, can you hear it?
0: Don't miss it. Throwing Paint by Abby Gamboa and Aidan King.
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3: The Lord Mayor of Stoke-on-Trent says there are gaps in the provision of dementia support services in the city, and she wants to use her voice to bring about improvements. Councillor Joan Bell became the Lord Mayor of the city in May. She knows the Potteries well, having first been elected onto Stoke-on-Trent City Council 40 years ago. But she says she's learning more about the city than ever in her current role as First Citizen. We'll find out more about all of this over the next few minutes. Joan joins me here in the Cross Rhythm studio. Hello.
4: Hello.
3: Nice to see you.
4: And you.
3: Thank you very much for coming in. So let's talk a bit about the Lord Mayor role, first of all. What does a Lord Mayor do?
4: Oh, so many things. We get invited to loads of different events that are going on throughout the city. We're there to support various groups. So if we're asked to go anywhere, we go. We like to find out just what's going on in the city, really. Yeah. So it means a lot of travelling around and meeting new people, which is wonderful.
3: Yeah. And I would imagine that in that role, you there's probably a surprising number of people, of charities, of organisations that you come across, all doing really very positive things in the city.
4: Well, it just says it all about Stoke-on-Trent. It's an amazing city. So many people give freely of their time for charity and fundraising and just caring for other people. And I've always been really proud to be a member of this city.
3: Now, you were first elected to Stoke-on-Trent City Council 40 years ago. You know the council inside and out. You know our area inside and out. Tell me a bit about your background. Were you born and raised in the Potteries?
4: Born and bred in Stoke-on-Trent, yes. I'm really proud of that. I love the city. It's great. I've always worked in the city. I started my working life working with young children in primary schools. I've also worked for Stoke College as an outreach development officer, which was a fabulous job. Love that.
3: So how did, or where did your journey into politics begin, and how did that start?
4: It actually started when I was 4 years old. My grandmother and grandfather were staunch Labour people, and they used to take me along to rallies with my little flag. And I used to wave this flag.
3: Right.
4: And I think that set the seed, really. I was always interested in politics.
3: And so how did it develop from there?
4: Well, when I was in my teens, I used to go out and help various politicians in the area, knocking on doors and that sort of thing. And it's just gradually developed from that. I knew that one day I'd like to be a councillor. And so that day came.
3: Certainly in more recent years, you've chaired the Adult Social Care Committee as part of your work as a councillor. Just briefly tell me what that committee does.
4: Well, it's a scrutiny committee, which means that we scrutinise health and social care. And I've always believed that you can't do proper scrutiny sitting around a table and talking about it. You need to go out into the community, talk to the people who are receiving various treatments and that sort of thing, just to see how effective we are. So that's what I did. I took my committee out many, many times and talked to loads of people in the city, found out what their opinions were of what we were providing, what they thought we should provide and that sort of thing. And that's why I chose my charity, because we've met people who had dementia and families with people that had dementia, and we realised that there was a bit of a gap there.
3: So explain a bit more about that.
4: Well, dementia's one of those things that people often are in denial of for a long time. You know, people think, oh, I'm getting old, I'm getting a bit forgetful, and they don't think I've got dementia, and the families don't think they've got dementia. So once they actually are told that they've got dementia, it's a turning point in their lives, really. And the feeling that we got was that there wasn't enough that comes next. There wasn't enough provision, there weren't enough places for them to go and feel comfortable. And when a person in the family's got dementia, it just doesn't affect them. It affects everybody in that family. Mm-hmm. They suffer with them and they get frustrated with them. And it's a very difficult time. I've experienced it personally with my mother, so I do know what they're going through.
3: So incredibly difficult. Are there examples where certain organisations are doing really well in terms of what they're providing for people with dementia or their families?
4: Yeah, yes, there are some. I mean, Dougie Mac, for example, are doing a wonderful job with their dementia centre, but there's not enough of them.
3: Right.
4: You know,
3: yeah.
4: That's wonderful. If that was all over the city, fabulous,
3: yeah.
4: But it isn't. And that's what I want to try and provide.
3: And how do you think you'll be able to help in that regard, in terms of, you know, widening that excellent provision?
4: Mm-hmm. What I felt there needed to be was far more centres, meeting places, where people could go who had dementia with the families, with the carers or supporters,
3: right,
4: where they could do activities together, and actually be able to feel that they've done something positive and they're achieving something, which is very hard when you've got dementia. For example, I visited Port Vale Football Club, who are amazing. They do so much good stuff, and they've got a dementia group there. They said to me, would you like to come and listen to our choir? And I went and listened to the choir, and I was frankly quite amazed, because I didn't realise that given a old-fashioned song, they would remember every word of it. And they did, and it was wonderful. And if we could do that sort of thing in different places in the city,
3: yeah,
4: it would be great.
3: Okay.
4: And I think there's a real place for schools in the city to help with that.
3: Okay.
4: Because I've been into several schools and talked to the children in the schools, and I've been really surprised that they know what dementia is. They've experienced it with their grandparents or other people, and they know what it is. So we must get them to understand,
3: yep,
4: how they can help with that. So at the moment, we've contacted all the schools in the city to ask if they've got a room somewhere in their building where we could use perhaps once a week with students helping, and bring in people with dementia and their helpers and supporters.
3: Right, okay. That sounds really interesting. Is it early days in terms of, you know, how schools are responding to that?
4: It's early days, but the response has been fabulous.
3: Okay.
4: Yeah, very positive, yeah.
3: Well, it's great to see you in the Cross Rhythm studio. Thank you very much for visiting us today.
4: Thanks for inviting me.
3: We wish you well with the rest of your year.
4: Thank you.

0: P.T. Martin featuring Lauren Daigle with Come Back Home. I've got more brilliant music on the way, including from my featured album of the week from 116.
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0: Plans have been unveiled for a £500 million research centre marking a new era for ceramics. Based at Keele University, the site will supply ceramic components for industrial use, including the defence sector. The government's being asked to contribute £200 million towards the overall cost of the centre. Tony Kinsella, chief executive of advanced materials consultancy Lucidian, told the BBC he believed the centre would breathe new life into the ceramic industry.
3: The government knows it needs products that are made of ceramics. These are all about things that will operate at very high temperature. It's critical for the defence of the nation that you can have these materials that will operate in different formats, in different functions. So absolutely not just technology critical, but time critical.
0: A court heard a 90-year-old pensioner was duped into handing over more than £10,000 by father and son rogue traders. Danny George Quinn and his son Danny Joe Quinn fleeced the elderly victim in Derbyshire last year for roof repairs that they never carried out. The pair from Northamptonshire and Stoke-on-Trent respectively accompanied the victim to multiple cash machines and banks on several occasions to withdraw money. Now father Danny George has been jailed for 3 years and 4 months. His son Danny Joe of Sandiford has been sentenced to 9 months in a young offenders institute, suspended for 18 months with 150 hours of unpaid work. The projected cost of a council housing scheme in Tunstall has increased by 25% in 2 years. Stoke-on-Trent City Council approved a budget of £2.43 million for the redevelopment of Lily Gertrude Simister Court in 2024. The cost has now risen to over £3 million. The council says the increase is due to inflation, further design work and abnormal costs relating to the site. Planning permission for 14 one-bedroom council flats were given for the site. Was granted for the site last year. Police seized over 300 cannabis plants from a property on a residential North Staffordshire Road. Officers made the discovery in Bignall End on Friday last week. 41-year-old Lehigh of no fixed address has been remanded in custody at North Staffordshire Justice Centre following the discovery. He's due to appear at Stoke-on-Trent Crown Court next month. And Staffordshire digger firm JCB has set a new world land speed record with a hydrogen-powered car. The JCB Hydromax uses production-based engines developed for its digger machines and equipment. The team recorded an average speed of over 406 miles per hour across the Bonneville Salt Flats in Utah yesterday. The record is subject to official ratification by the FIA.
2: Cross Rhythms weather.
0: Sunny and hot today, plenty of sunshine. There could be some high cloud here and there at times, with a top temperature of 32 degrees Celsius.
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A Cross Rhythms classic track from U2. That's The Fly. All right, let's have a look at some of the summer holiday events that are on today and over the next few days around the area. On Wednesdays, during the summer holidays at Brampton Museum in Newcastle, they've got some craft activities taking place. And today's craft activity is based around string printing. And that's already up and running and runs till 1:30. There's a suggested contribution of £3 per child. Children must be accompanied by an adult. Now, the weather's good. How about trying the Around the World Trail at Trentham Gardens? You can pick up a World Explorer passport from the Visitor Centre and then go around the gardens discovering iconic landmarks, famous figures and fascinating cultures. Find out more at trentham.co.uk. It is going to be hot over the next few days, so how about a bit of fun in the forest? Go Ape Cannock is perfect for families.

0: 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I believe there's a 15% discount off per person at Go Ape Cannock on Cannock Chase using a promotional code that's available on the Visit Staffordshire website, visitstaffordshire.com. 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
2: According to the book entitled What to Say When You Talk to Yourself, by the time children reach the age of 18, they've been told no more than 148,000 times.

While it may be totally necessary for a parent to say no to their child from time to time, it is no wonder they often get discouraged and have low self-esteem. Thankfully, our divine parent God has said yes to us in so many ways. He said yes, in fact, to all the stuff about loving the outsider, believing life's worth living, and that we shouldn't ever give up on anybody, even ourselves. The strongest truth in the story of Jesus is that he doesn't give up on anybody. So don't give up, even on yourself. This is John Smith.

Grace Graber with her punked up version of Lemonade, originally by Forrest Frank. I'm back in my mode again. She wanna have foes again. This week I'm featuring new music from the hip hop collective 116. A collective loosely based around the artists of the Reach Records label. Founded by number one selling rapper Lecrae. Each summer they put out a special album, and this week I'm playing tracks off their 116 Summer 26 release. Now this next track I'm going to play is Solid Ground. It features Lecrae and also Taylor Hill.

So that's Solid Ground by 116, featuring Lecrae and Taylor Hill. And it comes from the 116 Summer 26 album, released recently. It's my featured album of the week. And I've got more tracks to play from it over the next few days here on the show. We continue now, though, with Out of the Dust. This is Fall Back in Love.

out of the dust and fall back in love on Cross Rhythms Radio for your Wednesday morning. Now, I'll be back tomorrow morning with the Cross Rhythms Breakfast Show. Join me as I get your Thursday started with the big stories of the morning, the news, and loads of great tunes as well. Coming up this afternoon from 3 as you head home, John Bellamy brings you City Drive. But next, it's Community Choice with stories from around our local community. You'll also hear this week's Business Spotlight interview. Club football at all levels is slowly making its return, and this week we're taking a look back at when Sonia sat down with Gavin Appleby of Newcastle Town Football Club to explore how the worlds of football and local business meet. You can hear that interview at 1:10 within the Community Choice Show, which starts after your news at 11. I'm going to play you one more song just before I go, though. So from Roy Tosh, it's Like You Do.

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1: Proposals for COVID Memorial and Stoke-on-Trent are progressing, with resident and widow Lynn Jones MBE saying that this will help the families of victims grieve and heal. Lynn lost her husband Gareth to COVID-19 and she's been since involved in a long-running project by bereaved residents, campaigners, Stoke-on-Trent City Centre Bid and MP Gareth Snell to create a memorial in the Potteries. It could imitate the Wall of Hearts that's opposite the Houses of Parliament, where victims of COVID are represented with hundreds of thousands of hand-painted hearts. Stoke-on-Trent Memorial is set to be created by renowned local artist Philip Hardacre and is planned to be stationed in Hanley's Bethesda Gardens, providing an accessible place for individuals and families to reflect and remember those whose lives were lost during the pandemic. The funding for the memorial has already been secured and the project aims to be finished by April next year. MP Gareth Snell is urging residents to shape the memorial and ensure every victim of COVID in Stoke-on-Trent is named. You can do this by completing a form on Mr. Snell's website, garethsnell.org.uk/COVID memorial. You can also contact his office on 01782 971949.
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0: Community Radio for Stoke-on-Trent and Newcastle-under-Lyme. This is Cross Rhythm City.
1: The future of two of Stoke-on-Trent's best-known cultural venues has been secured in a long-term deal. ATG Entertainment has managed both the Victoria Hall and the Regent Theatre in the city centre for over 25 years. They recently renewed their contract with Stoke-on-Trent City Council to retain the management of both council-owned venues. And the local authority said that the decision was based on the operator's commitment to developing the city's cultural offer and their track record of good management and in bringing major shows to the city. The move also saves taxpayers £280,000 in annual subsidies. Theatre director Cheryl Taylor told Cross Rhythms it was fantastic news.
2: For ATG to have secured it, you know, we've been there for 25 years plus already. We know the venues, we know the communities. We've already built some really amazing partnerships, relationships with producers, with, you know, local businesses, all of that kind of stuff. So to know that we've got now longer term leases again and we get to just continue doing what we love and keep serving our communities and bringing amazing, you know, entertainment and culture and opportunity to the city is just fantastic.
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2: Plans have been unveiled for a £500 million research centre marking a new era for ceramics. Based at Keele University, the site will supply ceramic components for industrial use, including the defence sector. The government's being asked to contribute £200 million towards the overall cost of the centre. Tony Kinsella, chief executive of advanced materials consultancy Lucidian, told the BBC he believed the centre would breathe new life into the ceramic industry.
3: The government knows it needs products that are made of ceramics. These are all about things that will operate at very high temperature. It's critical for the defence of the nation that you can have these materials that will operate in different formats, in different functions. So absolutely not just technology critical, but time critical.
2: A court heard a 90-year-old pensioner was duped into handing over more than £10,000 by father and son rogue traders. Danny George Quinn and his son Danny Joe Quinn fleeced the elderly victim in Derbyshire last year for roof repairs that they never carried out. The pair from Northamptonshire and Stoke-on-Trent respectively accompanied the victim to multiple cash machines and banks on several occasions to withdraw money. Now father Danny George has been jailed for 3 years and 4 months. His son Danny Joe of Sandiford has been sentenced to 9 months in a young offenders institute, suspended for 18 months with 150 hours of unpaid work. The projected cost of a council housing scheme in Tunstall has increased by 25% in 2 years. Stoke-on-Trent City Council approved a budget of £2.43 million for the redevelopment of Lily Gertrude Simister Court in 2024. The cost has now risen to over £3 million. The council says the increase is due to inflation, further design work and abnormal costs relating to the site. Planning permission for 14 one-bedroom council flats were given for the site. Was granted for the site last year. Police seized over 300 cannabis plants from a property on a residential North Staffordshire Road. Officers made the discovery in Bignall End on Friday last week. 41-year-old Lehigh of no fixed address has been remanded in custody at North Staffordshire Justice Centre following the discovery. He's due to appear at Stoke-on-Trent Crown Court next month. And Staffordshire digger firm JCB has set a new world land speed record with a hydrogen-powered car. The JCB Hydromax uses production-based engines developed for its digger machines and equipment. The team recorded an average speed of over 406 miles per hour across the Bonneville Salt Flats in Utah yesterday. The record is subject to official ratification by the FIA.
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2: Sunny and hot today. Plenty of sunshine. There could be some high cloud here and there at times, with a top temperature of 32 degrees Celsius.
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1: Many people have pains in their lives. They've been so disappointed, so broken, almost lost the desire to even live. Been rejected many times, I've been disappointed many times, I've been failed many times. Whether you're going through darkness, there's a future, there's a way forward, there's hope.
2: How I do this, I'm not giving up.
1: We will make it.
2: I'm not giving up.
3: I'm not giving up yet.
4: I'm not giving up yet.
2: Don't know how I'll get there. I'm not giving up
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1: Stoke-on-Trent engineering giant Goodwin has said it's considering selling off parts of its business, which supplies components to major defence and nuclear programmes. The Hanley-based group, which is made up of several companies, said it was exploring a possible sale of a substantial part of its mechanical engineering division. Goodwin's board has begun to undertake a strategic review to consider a range of potential options. It says this will maximise value for shareholders whilst ensuring continuity for all stakeholders, including customers, and the long-term prosperity of its business. The Mechanical Engineering Division is a key supplier of components to UK and US frigate and submarine programmes. This includes Britain's Dreadnought programme, which is building the Royal Navy's next-generation nuclear deterrent submarines. A report in the Financial Times said several potential buyers that have records in defence have expressed interest in Goodwin in recent weeks. Goodwin said discussions were ongoing and that there was no certainty of a sale taking place. The company was founded in 1883. It's majority owned and managed by the Goodwin family. It employs hundreds of people in Stoke-on-Trent and is a major contributor to the local economy.
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4: A director of a mental institution in Tennessee once said that 50% of his patients could go home if only they believed that they were forgiven. In this imperfect world, we could all stand up and say, life's unfair. But it's also true that most of us have unjustly wronged someone else.

If life offers no forgiveness, it offers no hope. With no hope, life ends up being a prison, and freedom is an illusion. The decision to forgive and to actively love is not romantic and idealistic, but strong, refreshing, powerfully liberating, and essential. This is John Smith.

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1: Stoke-on-Trent City Council is encouraging people to report antisocial behaviour after 4 days of targeted action in Tunstall in partnership with Staffordshire Police. The local authority's antisocial behaviour team and police delivered engagement events across the 4 days of action recently, using a mobile police station to give residents the opportunity to raise concerns directly with officers. Meanwhile, teams visited rough sleeper encampments and support was provided. One person was arrested for theft and failing to appear at court, while clean-up operations took place at locations in Tunstall, including Tower Square, the Memorial Gardens and Corinth Way. The council said the initiative is part of ongoing work that's making communities safer and more welcoming for residents and visitors. Now, residents are being encouraged to get more advice and guidance on reporting antisocial behaviour via the City Council's website, and that's stoke.gov.uk/ASB. stoke.gov.uk/ASB. You can also report antisocial behaviour via a special form on the City Council's website, and you can call the Council's main switchboard number or email details to asb@stoke.gov.uk.

0: It's been at number one for 3 weeks now on the Cross Rhythms chart. Meanwhile, moving up a place to number two, Party Wave and Forrest Frank with SOS. Brandon Lake and Nick Jonas move back up into the top three with their single The Author. And at the bottom of the chart, there was a re-entry from Floorplan. Now, the Cross Rhythms Top 10 is based on music sales and radio airplay. 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And join me, Chris Melford, for the next countdown on Sunday at 5 p.m.
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2: My name's Thingy. Now that's what I'm known to my friends. My girlfriend at the time, she was a Christian, and I was a biker, into bikes, drink, rallies and things. The fact that she was a Christian wasn't really a problem for me, but I saw things happening in her life that I had questions about, and she was invited to a weekend rally with the Christian Motorcyclists Association, or better known as CMA, which I went along to. And basically that was a dry weekend, no drink, no drugs, and I went the whole weekend without drinking, which for me was something at the time. Basically I came away from that weekend really buzzing. I didn't know what it was, but there was a love there that weekend I just couldn't get over, and I had to know more. Following that weekend that I made a commitment, and I've been a Christian now for some 7, nearly 8 years, and it's through the CMA that I became a Christian.
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0: Community Radio for Stoke-on-Trent and Newcastle-under-Lyme. This is Cross Rhythm City.
1: Labour has won a town council by-election in Kidsgrove and taken a seat off Reform UK in the process. Last week, Ange Cooper secured the vacant Kidsgrove Central and Ravenscliff seat for Labour. The by-election was called after the seat was vacated due to previous councillor Olivia Westcott of Reform UK failing to sign paperwork on time following her election in May. Ms. Westcott was again chosen as the Reform candidate for the seat, but was narrowly defeated by just 26 votes. Turnout was just under 17%. Winning candidate Ange Cooper said she was proud to have fought a positive and honest campaign that focused on listening to residents and the issues that matter most to local people. And she's promised to be a strong voice for the community.
2: If anything could have gone wrong, then it went wrong this week. We all know life goes on, but time is short without true peace. Anxious on the mattress, panicking's got me stranded.

I woke up to a thought from hell. Two choices when I wake up. Listen or talk to myself. I'll keep on speaking truth in a world that don't mind speaking lies. It starts up there, goes down to the heart, and it keeps you up at the end of the night.

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3: Plans have been unveiled for a £500 million research centre marking a new era for ceramics. Based at Keele University, the site will supply ceramic components for industrial use, including the defence sector. The government's being asked to contribute £200 million towards the overall cost of the centre. Tony Kinsella, chief executive of advanced materials consultancy Lucidian, told the BBC he believed the centre would breathe new life into the ceramic industry.
4: The government knows it needs products that are made of ceramics. These are all about things that will operate at very high temperature. It's critical for the defence of the nation that you can have these materials that will operate in different formats, in different functions. So absolutely not just technology critical, but time critical.
3: A court heard a 90-year-old pensioner was duped into handing over more than £10,000 by father and son rogue traders. Danny George Quinn and his son Danny Joe Quinn fleeced the elderly victim in Derbyshire last year for roof repairs that they never carried out. The pair from Northamptonshire and Stoke-on-Trent respectively accompanied the victim to multiple cash machines and banks on several occasions to withdraw money. Now father Danny George has been jailed for 3 years and 4 months. His son Danny Joe of Sandiford has been sentenced to 9 months in a young offenders institute, suspended for 18 months with 150 hours of unpaid work. The projected cost of a council housing scheme in Tunstall has increased by 25% in 2 years. Stoke-on-Trent City Council approved a budget of £2.43 million for the redevelopment of Lily Gertrude Simister Court in 2024. The cost has now risen to over £3 million. The council says the increase is due to inflation, further design work and abnormal costs relating to the site. Planning permission for 14 one-bedroom council flats were given for the site. Was granted for the site last year. Police seized over 300 cannabis plants from a property on a residential North Staffordshire Road. Officers made the discovery in Bignall End on Friday last week. 41-year-old Lehigh of no fixed address has been remanded in custody at North Staffordshire Justice Centre following the discovery. He's due to appear at Stoke-on-Trent Crown Court next month. And Staffordshire digger firm JCB has set a new world land speed record with a hydrogen-powered car. The JCB Hydromax uses production-based engines developed for its digger machines and equipment. The team recorded an average speed of over 406 miles per hour across the Bonneville Salt Flats in Utah yesterday. The record is subject to official ratification by the FIA.
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3: Sunny and hot today. Plenty of sunshine. There could be some high cloud here and there at times, with a top temperature of 32 degrees Celsius.
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The album's called The Art of Letting Go. New from Hopeful. Meanwhile, Zaunty's just put out this new single, Worth the Fight.

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4: Jimmy Barnes and some great kids sing a touching love song, When Your Love Is Gone. It says, I'm like a man with no home, just don't belong. I can't help it when your love is gone, and it's all I can do just to carry on. I can't help

No matter whether we're rich or poor, male or female, black or white, young or old, all of us need to be loved by friends, family, or some special boy or girl or man or woman. 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This is John Smith.

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0: 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We've got to have the counsel of God, the wisdom of God prevailing in our land.
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1: Work is set to start on a new £13 million extension at Newcastle College. Newcastle and Stafford Colleges Group is expanding its main campus after securing just under £7 million from the Department for Education's Post-16 Capacity Fund. That amount will contribute towards the extension and create at least 16 additional classrooms, as well as a dedicated health and social care teaching zone. The new facilities are expected to welcome students from September next year. The group said the development will strengthen Staffordshire's future skills pipeline at a time when many sectors are facing recruitment challenges and growing demand for qualified workers. The investment follows sustained growth in student numbers at Newcastle College. Enrolment at the campus increased by 700 students last September, whilst overall enrolment has risen by more than 25% during the past 5 years. Newcastle and Stafford Colleges Group offers A-levels, T-levels, vocational qualifications, apprenticeships and higher education programmes to over 8,000 students, and the education provider is rated outstanding by Ofsted.
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0: Who you praying on now, rich man? 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
0: Young ruler met the Christ, but he walked away. 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
4: From the Sky News Centre at 1, a serial sex attacker's been told he'll never leave prison for murdering two women and raping a third in London last year. 40-year-old Simon Levy's offending escalated from sexual assaults on the tube to double murder after police and court delays left him free to kill. One of the victims, Cheryl Wilkins' sister, says she hopes he rots behind bars. Judge Mark Lucraft sentenced him at the Old Bailey.
5: You ruthlessly exploited and took advantage of each of those three women for your own personal sexual satisfaction.
4: The Prime Minister says he's considering banning disposable barbecues to try to prevent fires. Andy Burnham's chairing an emergency Cobra Committee meeting to discuss the response to the record-breaking temperatures. The Fire Brigades Union says we're facing a national emergency over wildfires, having already tackled 185 so far in August in England and Wales. Steve Wright, the General Secretary.
6: We've lost one in five posts since 2010. There's 12,000 less firefighters than we had on the front line in 2010. Yet calls that we attend are increasing. The wildfire risk, the flooding risks, the extreme weather events that now firefighters are dealing with is placing a bigger demand on us.
4: We're being warned to be careful when looking at the fullest eclipse we will get for another 54 years. Around 90% of the sun will be blocked out by the moon, but we're being told to wear special glasses or make a pinhole projector. A 102-year-old man's in a critical condition after an alleged assault at a pub in South Wales. Emergency services were called to the Crow's Nest in Cwmbran on the 1st of August. Anne Widdecombe's funeral will take place in Devon later, with friends and family gathering to pay their respects. A requiem mass will also be held at Buckfast Abbey, where she regularly worshipped. And Taylor Swift's being inducted into the Nashville Songwriters Hall of Fame. It's where the singer launched her country career. That's the latest. I'm Kat Suave.
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4: I'm Sonia Farrell. 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Joining me in the studio this week, we've got Gavin Appleby, who is the chair of Newcastle Town Football Club. Hello, Gavin.
5: Morning, you okay?
4: I'm good. How are you?
5: Excellent, thank you.
4: Can you just explain a little bit about Newcastle Town Football Club? Because there might be people in the area who may not have even come across, you know, or even been down to Newcastle Town. Can you just explain a little bit about what the club does?
5: Essentially, we're a community football club, so we run men and women's first teams who play in the football pyramid and non-league pyramid because we're semi-professional. And then we run a host of community and junior activities underneath that for girls, boys, people with disabilities, mental health sessions. As well, we've got three facilities that we operate and run. It all sounds very grand, but it does come with its pitfalls. But we've got a stadium pitch, which has actually got a velodrome, which is quite unique in itself. We've got a training base, which has an artificial training pitch, which we've got a big grant from the Football Foundation for. And then we've taken on a side recently in Nutton, which obviously we know is an area of high deprivation, low outcomes, and we're looking to do some good work, hopefully, in that area as well.
4: So, obviously, you're here on Business Spotlight. So, as a, you know, a football club, as the size of Newcastle Town, how do you sort of have similarities, should I say, to how a business may operate? You know, how do you sort of compare in a way?
5: Well, I think maybe 10 years ago, we wanted to class ourselves as a business. We'd have just said, you know, we're a football club, unincorporated. And I think over probably the last 10 years, that's really evolved into becoming a business. We operate a couple of models. We run a limited company, which looks after the men and women's first teams. But we run a CASC, a community amateur sports club, which obviously is there for the aims of the community. So we've had to evolve, we've had to become more structured over the last 10 years. And ultimately, we feel we are a business. That doesn't mean that you're not there to meet the needs of the community, but it means you've got a certain structure in it. It also means you can be there for the future.
4: Yeah.
5: And that's important.
4: That's sustainability, I guess, isn't it? I mean, what kind of challenges then have been faced to actually help, you know, the club to evolve?
5: If we all had more time and money, we'd all probably be a lot happier, wouldn't we? I think that's one of the biggest challenges of any business. It's time and how you can bring more revenue into the business in order to go and extend on the offering that you have. And I think Newcastle Town's no different to anybody else. I know you've had Matt Hancock in here, and our challenges are the same as him. In most cases, he's just got it on a lot larger scale than we have. I mean, we run a slightly different model. A lot of our people are volunteers still. We have very few paid staff. So we pay a groundsman to look after all the pitches, and we pay somebody to look after a bit of the admin. And then we've got over 100 volunteers after that that all need motivating, all need looking after, all want a bit of your time. So We face many of the challenges that any other business would. And when you're working with volunteers, then obviously that can be quite challenging as well.
4: Yeah, and you just mentioned there Matt Hancock, Chief Executive of Port Vale Football Club, and he has been on Business Spotlight. And because you've mentioned him, Gavin, I'm just going to... One of the questions I did actually ask Matt was what sort of pressures he comes under as a Chief Executive. And as yourself, and as you've just talked about there, the different challenges as Newcastle Town as a business, as Chair of the club, how do you cope with those pressures? Is it the community you've got around you? Is it the whole team at the club that you've got around you to help you, you know, support you?
5: I think there's two things. I think you've got to be a certain character, and I think you've got to be the type of character that you can't take it home with you.
4: Yeah.
5: You know, when you do eventually get home, that is. you've got to be able to have your switch off, whatever that is, whether it's time with the family, whether it's, you know, I quite like watching a bit of the snooker.
4: Yeah.
5: But so I think you've got to have a certain character. I think if you can't switch off, if you don't switch off, then that can be quite negative to your leadership. And that's also something that you have to learn, I think, as you grow and develop as a leader of a company. And that's something I've definitely had to learn.
4: Yeah.
5: You know, I couldn't switch off, particularly in the early days. Now I'm a lot better at it.
4: Mm-hmm.
5: Still probably got a bit more to do.
4: Yeah.
5: But I think that's really important. And I think ultimately it's nothing personal in business, is it?
4: Mm-hmm.
5: It is just business.
4: Yep.
5: And I think you can't take things too much to heart. And there's always a solution around the corner.
4: Yeah.
5: Whatever your problem is, there's definitely a solution to solve it. So you've got to focus on that. So I think them are the key things. Can you switch off?
4: Yeah.
5: Can you learn to switch off? And those pressures don't become too consuming.
4: Yeah.
5: And obviously looking for solutions is a massive part of running any business, I'd say.
4: Don't go anywhere. I'll be chatting more with Gavin in a few minutes.
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1: This is Business Spotlight. I'm Sonia Farrell and I'm chatting to Gavin Appleby, who's chair of Newcastle Town Football Club. So what about the business club then? Can you just elaborate a little bit more on how that works?
2: Yeah, we started it about 18 months ago, and we run it every month, we more or less. I mean, we tend to perhaps skip April because there's a lot of holidays in April. Yep. and Christmas is always a difficult one, so we do 10 a year. Mm-hmm. All those current sponsors and partners are welcome to attend. We give somebody a spotlight to talk and, mm-hmm. Explain what their business does. And ultimately, we're trying to give some added value back to our partners to say, yeah, we've put you in the room with this company, you can perhaps save on your cost by working with them, or they can provide you something that you're looking for. Mm. And then of course we invite new business as well, and mm-hmm. that's again for them to connect with everybody in the room, and for us to connect with them ultimately, because we are a community club and we do want to be part of our community. Mm-hmm. We're heavily part of it now, but there's not to say we can't do a fair bit more.
1: Yeah, definitely. And, talking about, we've talked about a bit there about the business support and how vital it is for a club like Newcastle Town as well. I'm just going to ask you now and flip it on the other side. The young people that come through the door, or even the players in the first teams or whatever, what value do they get from, having a business supporting them and having that to help the club to continue running as it does? Is it confidence? Is it, again, do they get connections with businesses perhaps they never would have had before?
2: I think for the players, I think sometimes it's very difficult for sponsors to see how their £500, £1,000, whatever it is, translates to the players. Mm. And that's something that we keep saying we need to kind of do a bit more on and say, look, this is what your money's buying. But a lot of it's unmeasurable. We see people come 7 years of age with low confidence, no social skills, anxiety, etc. And then you might see him 10 years later, a completely different person. Now, you're not the only part of their journey in that, but you're a little bit of it. Mm-hmm. And I always think community clubs now are like youth clubs. Mm-hmm. And, when I was a kid, I used to get my pound and go to the youth club, and you could get a chocolate bar and a can of pop, and I've changed then.
1: Then were the days.
2: Then were the days. We're almost like youth club. We're keeping these people off the streets. We're keeping them physically well.
1: Yeah.
2: And a massive part of it now is keeping people mentally well. Mm-hmm. And that's a massive thing that's come in. And I kind of see us as being that pillar in the community for businesses to understand that actually we're adding so much value to their community. Because I think Stoke's a unique place, and the people in Stoke and Staffordshire want to look after their own.
1: Yeah.
2: And they want to spend the money in their own town, and they're proud of their own town. And I think we play a big part in that.
1: So going on from that then, I know we've talked about, you've got the men's teams, the men's senior teams and everything, but I am aware as well you've got the women's teams.
2: Mm.
1: So how has that grown again? And again, are businesses also supporting the women's football as well, or is it just the men's?
2: I think the businesses are very keen to support women's football, and I don't think you can run a proper football club, community club, without running that anymore. It's the right thing to do. It's the sensible thing to do, and it's the right business thing to do. So all three boxes are ticked. It's great, to be honest. Our women's team's done okay this year, but the support from the businesses have been really keen to support, because I think businesses like to see progress.
1: Yeah.
2: Any business likes to see progress, whether it's their own progress, which can be measured in loads of different ways, or whether it's, progress of those around them and those projects that they support. We like to see progress. We like to see people playing football and enjoying playing sport. That's our progress. The more people we can get doing that, the better.
1: Yeah.
2: The more businesses we can get to support that, the better. But women's sport has had a real boom, and I just hope it continues because it's great to see, you know, young girls aspirational. And of course, the business around that's got to evolve.
1: Mm-hmm.
2: I mean, we do things like free period products.
1: Yeah.
2: Again, 10 years ago, that's not on anyone's radar.
1: Mm-hmm.
2: Now, it's normal.
1: Yeah.
2: You know, each team, we give them a we call it the red card week.
1: Mm-hmm.
2: So we give them a bag, loads of period products in. And that's what it's about as well. That's what businesses are supporting.
1: Mm-hmm.
2: Giving young people, young girls, a confidence not to be ashamed about these things. It's a natural thing.
1: Yeah.
2: So these are the things we're talking about doing, you know, your period product, your sensory room. It's about how you make people feel at the end of the day, isn't it? What is their experience when they come to your ground?
1: Yeah.
2: And if they feel comfy, if they're happy, they'll definitely come back. And that's only good for business.
1: Definitely. Gavin, thank you so much for coming on Business Spotlight. I hope you've enjoyed it.
2: I have. Thank you very much.
1: That's Gavin Appleby, Chair of Newcastle Town Football Club, here on Business Spotlight with me, Sonia Farrell.
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2: Plans have been unveiled for a £500 million research centre marking a new era for ceramics. Based at Keele University, the site will supply ceramic components for industrial use, including the defence sector. The government's being asked to contribute £200 million towards the overall cost of the centre. Tony Kinsella, chief executive of advanced materials consultancy Lucidian, told the BBC he believed the centre would breathe new life into the ceramic industry.
3: The government knows it needs products that are made of ceramics. These are all about things that will operate at very high temperature. It's critical for the defence of the nation that you can have these materials that will operate in different formats, in different functions. So absolutely not just technology critical, but time critical.
2: A court heard a 90-year-old pensioner was duped into handing over more than £10,000 by father and son rogue traders. Danny George Quinn and his son Danny Joe Quinn fleeced the elderly victim in Derbyshire last year for roof repairs that they never carried out. The pair from Northamptonshire and Stoke-on-Trent respectively accompanied the victim to multiple cash machines and banks on several occasions to withdraw money. Now father Danny George has been jailed for 3 years and 4 months. His son Danny Joe of Sandiford has been sentenced to 9 months in a young offenders institute, suspended for 18 months with 150 hours of unpaid work. The projected cost of a council housing scheme in Tunstall has increased by 25% in 2 years. Stoke-on-Trent City Council approved a budget of £2.43 million for the redevelopment of Lily Gertrude Simister Court in 2024. The cost has now risen to over £3 million. The council says the increase is due to inflation, further design work and abnormal costs relating to the site. Planning permission for 14 one-bedroom council flats were given for the site. Was granted for the site last year. Police seized over 300 cannabis plants from a property on a residential North Staffordshire Road. Officers made the discovery in Bignall End on Friday last week. 41-year-old Lehigh of no fixed address has been remanded in custody at North Staffordshire Justice Centre following the discovery. He's due to appear at Stoke-on-Trent Crown Court next month. And Staffordshire digger firm JCB has set a new world land speed record with a hydrogen-powered car. The JCB Hydromax uses production-based engines developed for its digger machines and equipment. The team recorded an average speed of over 406 miles per hour across the Bonneville Salt Flats in Utah yesterday. The record is subject to official ratification by the FIA.
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2: Sunny and hot today, plenty of sunshine. There could be some high cloud here and there at times, with a top temperature of 32 degrees Celsius.
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0: across the six towns of Stoke-on-Trent and Newcastle-under-Lyme. 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
1: A derelict plot of land has been turned into a community garden to help reconnect residents with nature. It's called Potter's Patch and it's situated on Bucknell New Road in Handley and features growing areas, fruit trees and spaces for relaxation. Melissa Underwood is the project manager for Groundwork West Midlands and she said it comes after pleas from local people for a space to grow vegetables and add colour to the area and to improve Handley's biodiversity. Interactive events such as volunteering sessions and gardening projects will be held throughout the summer and beyond, perfect for both nature lovers and curious children. In fact, St Luke's Academy, which is located opposite the new garden, the pupils there have been involved in supporting Potter's Patch, and they're looking forward to growing raspberries and attracting butterflies. Amjad Wazir is the Deputy Council Leader for Stoke-on-Trent City Council. He said Potter's Patch will create opportunities for people of all ages to learn new skills and spend time outdoors. And residents are encouraged to get involved with the project. And you can get in touch to express your interest via their Facebook page. Just go search the Potter's Patch on Facebook.
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2: We are all saturated with songs about romantic love or sexual lovemaking, but the word love equally means having warm, kind, tender and sincere feelings for another. Rick Price sings, "When I'm in trouble, when I'm sinking down, caught up in a struggle, stuck out on the wrong side of town, Lord, I know you won't forsake me. You help me rise above. 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Rick is speaking of God's river of love. Each of us is made in such a way that we have need of intimacy and relationship, but our loved ones are often unable to cope with all our needs. 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

It features on their album Museum. The latest song we're playing by Citizens. Meanwhile, Collar Star gets his very first hit on Cross Rhythms Radio. He's a witty, introspective rapper and social commentator hailing from East London. And here's his song, Life Goes On.

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2: From the Sky News Centre at 2. A man's been told he'll die in prison for the murders of two women and the rape of a third in London last year. A senior Met police officer has admitted a collective system failure left 40-year-old Simon Levy free to kill while on bail. He suffocated mum of four, Cheryl Wilkins, in August, less than 2 weeks after a separate court hearing. We voiced some of her sister's victim impact statement.
3: Know this, you lose. We get to leave here today knowing we will keep Cheryl alive by sharing memories about her and living for her. You don't get to take that away. I hope you rot in prison for the rest of your life.
2: Hundreds of people are queuing for last-minute eclipse glasses ahead of tonight's spectacle. Britain's electricity grid provider is asking for backup power, mainly between 6 and 8pm. The Prime Minister says he'll consider banning disposable barbecues, as he calls wildfires a significant problem. 185 have broken out in England and Wales this month alone, with temperatures forecast to hit 38 degrees Celsius tomorrow. Andy Burnham's bringing together an emergency COBRA committee, and chair of a parliamentary environment group, Fleur Anderson's, pleased the meeting's happening.
4: I'm very glad it is happening, but my main point is that the emergency will not stop when the heat goes away. We need to be much more prepared and more resilient over time and build that in for the long term. These heat waves are with us.
2: A 102-year-old man's in a critical condition after reports of an assault at a pub in South Wales. Police have since released under investigation a man they'd been questioning. Family, friends and political colleagues are gathering in Devon for the funeral of Anne Widdecombe. A requiem mass is being held at Buckfast Abbey, where the former Conservative MP regularly worshipped. Almost 500 children in England have been hurt by e-scooters since 2019. Experts say the average age of those injured was 12. And Melanie Walters, who played Gwen in Gavin and Stacey, is joining Strictly. She completes this year's lineup. That's the latest. I'm Stevie Shillinglaw.
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2: From the Sky News Centre at 3, a serial sex attacker who murdered two women and raped a third in London last year after being freed to kill while on bail has been jailed for the rest of his life. 40-year-old Simon Levy's crime spree spans 7 years. The Met, British Transport Police and the Crown Prosecution Service have all admitted to serious failings. But Britain's top officer, Commissioner Sir Mark Rowley, says they're not entirely to blame.
3: He had been caught, he had been charged with offences. He was repeatedly by the police put before the courts seeking remanding in custody. The police were saying this guy's too dangerous to be on the streets. And between CPS and the courts, they kept bailing him.
2: Hundreds of people are joining queues across the country trying to get their hands on special glasses to watch tonight's partial solar eclipse, including in East London.
4: I'm still slightly optimistic because the queue is moving 1 meter per minute, I think.
5: I'm quite excited for it, you know, once in a lifetime.
2: Some places will get a better view than others when it starts to become visible just after six this evening. The probation chief's warning the early release of prisoners could lead to a serious sexual violent offence.
6: It could result in rape offences, at its worst, a murder offence. The last year for which figures are available, there were 357 serious further offences committed by people under the supervision of the probation service. And I say that set against the fact that they're managing over 250,000 cases.
2: Martin Jones has shared his concerns over the government scheme that aims to ease overcrowding in jails in England and Wales. A rescue deal for Harvey Nichols could be announced tomorrow. Retail tycoon Mike Ashley is putting finishing touches to an acquisition by Frasers Group. Spotify is to put AI badges on some artists' profiles from next month to show they're not a real person. It's based on their public identity and not how the music's made. And Joe Root says there won't be a curfew while he's captain of England's Test cricket team. Several incidents involving late-night drinking over the winter led to players not being allowed out after midnight. That's the latest. I'm Stevie Shillingham.
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2: The unmistakable voice of Bono kicking off today's City Drive. Hello, good afternoon, and welcome along to the show. On the way, some brilliant music from P.T. Martin. We'll have Martin Smith, Tyler Hates Life, and much more. Plus, I'm really pleased I've got a broadcast assistant helping me with some of the features this week. Big welcome to Poppy Steele. Good afternoon, Poppy.
3: Good afternoon.
2: And welcome along to the show. Tell us a little bit about yourself, because we're going to throw you in and do some features in a minute. But before that, people want to know, well, who's Poppy Steele? Tell us in 30 seconds.
3: Well, hi, I'm Poppy Steele. I'm a student at Paisley Sixth Form and I want to study media and film. So I'm here doing my work experience at Cross Rhythms.
2: Fantastic. And how's it going so far? Your third day in?
3: I'm having a great week, yeah.
2: You've been with Chris Mountford. Is he keeping you busy?
3: Keeping me very busy.
2: Good. He's like that. A broadcast assistant that somebody comes in for work experience straight in the deep end. So, talking about which, what's coming up? What are you involved? What are you put together?
3: Coming up soon, we have the History Mishmash. So, we're looking at some of the amazing things that have happened on this day in the past, featuring the day that the Olympics closed. So, does anyone know what year that was?
2: And that was the Olympics in London?
3: Yes.
2: So if you think, you know, when the London Olympics last took place, Poppy will be here with History Mishmash in about 10-15 minutes. Right, here's Dante Bo now, and this is Joyful.
4: Joyful. Yeah. Yeah.

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4: Poppy will be here with the History Mishmash in 3 minutes' time. After P.T. Martin and Lauren Daigle, this is Come Back Home.

0: Pete Martin featuring Lauren Daigle and Come Back Home. Okay, it's time now for this.
1: History Mish.
2: It's one small step for man, one giant leap for mankind.
3: I have a dream that one day every valley shall be exalted.
4: This was our finest hour.
5: It's time now for the History Mishmash, the weird, the wonderful, and sometimes the wacky on this date in the past. Okay, on this date in 1908, Ford Motor Company built its first model T car, which Henry Ford himself tested on a hunting trip to Wisconsin and northern Michigan. Today in 1953 saw the Soviet Union conduct a secret test of its first hydrogen bomb, paving the way for larger multi-layer weapons to be created. In 1877, Thomas Edison recorded himself reciting Mary Had a Little Lamb on his newly completed cylinder phonograph. This date in 1990 saw the discovery of the most complete and best preserved skeleton of a Tyrannosaurus rex, found on South Dakota's Cheyenne River Sioux Reservation, and it was nicknamed Sue after Susan Hendrickson, the paleontologist who discovered the dinosaur fossil. This date in 1961 marked the beginning of the construction of the Berlin Wall by the East German state, which eventually surrounded West Berlin and served as a reminder of the Cold War until it was opened in 1989. On this day in 2012, the Summer Olympics in London came to a close, ending with the closing ceremony called A Symphony of British Music, including performance from The Who, Spice Girls, One Direction, Ed Sheeran and many more. In 1981, the IBM personal computer was released, setting the standard for the modern desktop computer industry. 2021 saw pop icon Britney Spears' father finally agree to step down as her conservator after she declared the conservatorship as abusive. On this day in 1883, the last quagga, a zebra species with fewer stripes, died at Artis Magnus Zoo in Amsterdam. Finally, on this day in 1865, British surgeon Joseph Lister performed the first antiseptic surgery using carbolic spray on instruments and bandages to prevent infection. And now for a quick look at some of the famous birthdays of the day. Cara Delevingne, English fashion model, actress, performer and LGBT activist, was born on this day in 1992 and turns 34 today. Mark Knopfler, guitarist for Dire Straits, known for his unique fingerstyle guitar playing and storytelling lyrics, turns 77. Dixie D'Amelio, born 2001, turns 25 today. She rose to fame on TikTok as the older sister of Charli D'Amelio, TikTok star, and garnered more attention as she released her song, Be Happy. And today, Tyson Fury celebrates his 38th birthday. The English professional boxer and heavyweight champion now stars in his family's reality TV show, At Home with the Furies. That's it for today's History Mishmash. More tomorrow.
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0: A quagga. I've never heard of a quagga. Do you actually heard of a quagga?
5: Never heard of a quagga.
0: A type of zebra, extinct now. Who knew?

That's Hunter Plake from a couple of years back. Holy Ghost in brackets, fill this room. We got Martin Smith next. This is Great and Glorious.

0: Isn't that a track? Quite a few years old now, but brilliant. Martin Smith, Great and Glorious.
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2: Tributes have been paid to an 18-year-old who was killed in a crash in Stoke-on-Trent. Oakley Shim of Bucknell was pronounced dead at the scene after a collision between a car and a motorbike on Anchor Road near Longton a week ago. His grieving family say he was loved and adored. Collision investigators at Staffordshire Police are continuing to investigate the crash, which happened at just after 10 a.m. on Wednesday last week, and anyone with information, including relevant CCTV or dashcam footage, is asked to come forward. A man's been jailed for 14 years after he admitted rape, strangulation, stalking and other offences against two women in North Staffordshire. Jacob Leslie Simcock's actions have been described as utterly deplorable by detectives at Staffordshire Police. The 35-year-old of Tunstall, as well as being jailed, has been put on the Sex Offenders Register for life and given an indefinite restraining order against both survivors. Firefighters were called to a blaze on green space between Feghays and Brinley Ford earlier. Councillor David Mountford, who represents the Great Chell and Packmore area on the City Council, said the fire appeared to have been in the vicinity of Jubilee Wood and the Greenway at the top of Hollington Drive. Meanwhile, firefighters battled two fires at Central Forest Park on Monday afternoon. An investigation has been launched into those incidents. Staffordshire Fire and Rescue Service have been dealing with a large rise in outdoor and grass fires this summer. They're urging people not to have barbecues or open fires, dispose of cigarettes responsibly, and to take any bottles and rubbish home. The Acting Chief Constable of Staffordshire Police is among 50 policing and law enforcement leaders across the country who've signed an open letter calling for the Prime Minister to prevent the early release of PC Harper's killers. It comes as the PM considers the detail around the early release of prisoners to ease jail overcrowding. Today, the Probation Chief Martin Jones warned the early release of prisoners could lead to a serious sexual harm violent offence.
3: It could result in rape offences, at its worst a murder offence. For the last year for which figures are available, there were 357 serious further offences committed by people under the supervision of the probation service, and I say that set against the fact that they're managing over 250,000 cases.
2: Retired Wing Commander Andy Green has praised JCB's world-class team after setting a new world land speed record with a hydrogen-powered car. The JCB Hydromax uses engines developed for JCB's hydrogen-powered digger machines and equipment. Green hit an average speed of 406 miles per hour in the car during two runs across the Bonneville Salt Flats in Utah in the US yesterday.
1: Cross Rhythms weather.
2: The solar eclipse should be visible early this evening with hazy sunshine to end the day. It will be a warm and dry night ahead with a low of 17 degrees. Temperatures will rise quickly during tomorrow morning under strong August sunshine with mostly light winds and very hot with a top temperature of 34 degrees Celsius.
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0: Oh, a nice little quirky track from Neon Horse. That's Cuckoo, today's classic track.
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2: Here's Alex, pedalling off to work. And here's Nikki, driving off for a morning coffee. You know the drill, Nikki. Allow at least 1.5 metres when overtaking cyclists, or more if driving over 30 miles per hour. And for horse riders, like Joe on Daisy here, slow down to under 10 miles per hour and allow at least 2 metres. Whoever you meet, travel like you know them. 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
3: Trustfall is the second album from Stephen Stanley. Fusion of atmospheric rock textures with raw, honest songwriting. It's a powerful release for anyone unsure of what comes next in life. It's both a confession and an invitation to sit in the space between brokenness and breakthrough. And a reminder that sometimes the greatest strength is found in surrender. Trustfall by Stephen Stanley. 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
5: Noted conservationist and environmental author Professor David Suzuki recently stated that economics is a form of brain damage bearing no resemblance to the real world. Economists act as if there is no limit, he said, but they're going to start hitting limits. He quoted his American agricultural expert friend Lester Brown, who predicts that it will take a global-scale environmental disaster before humankind changes its ways. While I'm not well enough researched to confirm such dire predictions, I can say that economics is no measure of love, relationship, nature, justice, or faith. Way back in the 50s, they sang a simple song, "The best things in life are free." The things that really matter in life do not have a monetary value. We all need money to enjoy the fruits of life, but Jesus warned us against money at the heart of things. He said you can't love money and God too. For that matter, you can't buy love. This is John Smith.
0: Thanks, John. This is Party Wave and Forrest Frank with SOS.

It seems that this entire generation has lost its sense of purpose. Purpose. Purpose. Purpose. We build solid houses, but cannot

0: but fail to take the time to read them. Conquer space, but cannot conquer our habits. Flirt with fantasy to avoid reality. This entire generation has lost its sense of purpose. Sense of purpose. Sense of purpose. Sense of purpose.
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4: 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If you blow this one up, you haven't got another one. This is not practice.
7: 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Not now.
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It's a good song, isn't it? 21 Pilots and Centre Mass from Breach. The national headlines from Sky is on the way. One more track to take us there. Here's Tina Boonstra and If I Could.

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3: Up in a minute, Paul Pennington is here with this week's Word on Health. He's looking at a condition called FND, and I'm sorry to say, I've forgotten what that stands for again, but we'll find out very soon. After we played Abby Gambo and Aidan King, second track from their album, this is Obsessed.

0: This is the Word on Health Report with Paul Pennington. Word on Health. The stories that matter, the issues that count. 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
1: Functional neurological disorder, or FND as it's otherwise known, is probably the most common neurological disorder that you may never have heard of. It's estimated to affect at least 50 to 100,000 people across the UK, including children, and accounts for around 6% of all neurology outpatient referrals, similar in frequency to conditions such as multiple sclerosis or Parkinson's disease. It's a condition that affects how the brain and nervous system works, as Tom Plender, a trustee of the charity FND Action, explains.
2: There's no actual structural damage to the nervous system or the brain. It's more of a signalling problem, with the brain sending incorrect signals to the body. Because of this, you can end up with all sorts of different symptoms, like muscle spasm. A lot of patients have seizures, which look a bit like epileptic seizures, but it's actually a slightly different process that's going on in the brain. Problems with movement, balance, coordination. Often patients will have a hand or a limb might seize up, get stuck in a very kind of fixed position. Often FND is accompanied by quite severe chronic pain as well. It's a complex condition.
1: Tom, although the NHS has now formally recognised FND as a neurology subspeciality through its specialised neurology service specification, this is a disorder that suffered from a lack of understanding, which I know from talking to you off microphone has had quite an impact on those that live with it.
2: It's a very difficult situation for FND patients. There are sort of complex historical reasons why that's happened. One of them is that historically, FND was viewed by the medical profession as being purely psychological. And it's only really in probably the last 10 or 15 years that serious research into FND has started to happen. Decades ago, medical professionals, researchers couldn't actually see anything on brain imaging when they looked at the brains of FND patients. As the technology improved, they started to see these brain network disruptions.
1: Where are things at in terms of understanding the risk factors for FND?
2: There are kind of multiple potential ways and risk factors that can lead to getting FND. The causes are usually complex and they're kind of heterogeneous and often multifactorial. One of the major risk factors is actually already having an underlying neurological condition. These can leave you more at risk of developing this kind of brain network problem that FND is. Psychological trauma is also another potential risk factor, particularly something like PTSD.
1: FND is something that you yourself developed. How did that come about and how did you get to where you are today?
2: I got FND when I was studying at the Guildhall School of Music doing a postgraduate in jazz. I developed these overuse injuries which seemed to trigger FND and I deteriorated quite quickly, unable to walk, unable to use my arms. My day was sort of dominated by muscle spasm, chronic pain. I saw multiple different doctors and no one seemed to know what was wrong with me. And this went on for about 12 years. And during that time, I continued to deteriorate. And then eventually I had some luck. I was referred to a neurologist called Professor Mark Edwards, who at that time was working at the National Hospital for Neurology in London. And he was the first person to say to me, this condition isn't all in your head. It's very real. I was admitted for 4 months of a multidisciplinary inpatient rehabilitation. The bulk of that was neurophysiotherapy, and then I had some occupational therapy and cognitive behavioral therapy on top of it. It hasn't 100% cured me, but it's got me functioning again. It's given me back my quality of life.
1: I understand that treatment regime you followed isn't widely available and doesn't work for everyone.
2: Not everyone benefits, not everyone completely recovers. And I think one of the things that we need is more research, because there are actually many different types of FND. A lot of people have seizures. Some people have speech and language problems. There are lots of ways in which this kind of signaling problem can manifest. The ideal would be if we can get to a point where treatment is tailor-made to each different subtype. It is early days, but the types of treatments that are available are showing very, very promising results, and there's a lot to be hopeful about.
1: My grateful thanks to Tom Plender. To find out more about FND and to connect through to the charity FND Action, visit our website, wordonhealth.com. 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

0: Brandon Lake and Nick Jonas from the Jonas Brothers. That's The Author.
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2: 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And here's Nikki, driving off for a morning coffee. 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Allow at least 1.5 meters when overtaking cyclists, or more if driving over 30 miles per hour. And for horse riders, like Joe on Daisy here, slow down to under 10 miles per hour and allow at least 2 meters. Whoever you meet, travel like you know them. 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
2: Tributes have been paid to an 18-year-old who was killed in a crash in Stoke-on-Trent. Oakley Shim of Bucknell was pronounced dead at the scene after a collision between a car and a motorbike on Anchor Road near Longton a week ago. His grieving family say he was loved and adored. Collision investigators at Staffordshire Police are continuing to investigate the crash, which happened at just after 10 a.m. on Wednesday last week, and anyone with information, including relevant CCTV or dashcam footage, is asked to come forward. A man's been jailed for 14 years after he admitted rape, strangulation, stalking and other offences against two women in North Staffordshire. Jacob Leslie Simcock's actions have been described as utterly deplorable by detectives at Staffordshire Police. The 35-year-old of Tunstall, as well as being jailed, has been put on the sex offenders register for life and given an indefinite restraining order against both survivors. Firefighters were called to a blaze on green space between Feghays and Brinley Ford earlier. Councillor David Mountford, who represents the Great Chell and Packmore area on the City Council, said the fire appeared to have been in the vicinity of Jubilee Wood and the Greenway at the top of Hollington Drive. Meanwhile, firefighters battled two fires at Central Forest Park on Monday afternoon. An investigation has been launched into those incidents. Staffordshire Fire and Rescue Service have been dealing with a large rise in outdoor and grass fires this summer. They're urging people not to have barbecues or open fires, dispose of cigarettes responsibly, and to take any bottles and rubbish home. The Acting Chief Constable of Staffordshire Police is among 50 policing and law enforcement leaders across the country who've signed an open letter calling for the Prime Minister to prevent the early release of PC Harper's killers. It comes as the PM considers the detail around the early release of prisoners to ease jail overcrowding. Today, the probation chief, Martin Jones, warned the early release of prisoners could lead to a serious sexual harm, violent offence.
3: It could result in rape offences, at its worst a murder offence. The last year for which figures are available, there were 357 serious further offences committed by people under the supervision of the probation service. And I say that set against the fact that they're managing over 250,000 cases.
2: Retired Wing Commander Andy Green has praised JCB's world-class team after setting a new world land speed record with a hydrogen-powered car. The JCB Hydromax uses engines developed for JCB's hydrogen-powered digger machines and equipment. Green hit an average speed of 406 miles per hour in the car during two runs across the Bonneville Salt Flats in Utah in the US yesterday.
1: Cross Rhythms weather.
2: The solar eclipse should be visible early this evening with hazy sunshine to end the day. It will be a warm and dry night ahead with a low of 17 degrees. Temperatures will rise quickly during tomorrow morning under strong August sunshine with mostly light winds and very hot with a top temperature of 34 degrees Celsius.
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2: Owl City and Boston, for me, one of his best songs, along with Not All Heroes Wear Capes. That's a good song too. On the way, we've got music from Ray, Micah Tyler and Seth Schluter, a bit of John Smith wisdom as well. And here's NF. This is his current track from the EP Fear. This is Home.

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0: So many of us take gambles with our lives and relationships and find ourselves separated from loved ones, maybe a spouse or mum and dad, that we only wish we could get back. The Bible tells us that this is precisely how the human race has alienated itself from God. As in the Garden of Eden story, we've turned our backs on a relationship at great cost and gone our separate ways. In the human heart, there seems a universal longing to get back to that garden. But God continually loves us and strives to re-establish our broken bond. That's why the story of Jesus, to give us one more chance. This is John Smith.
1: Say, I'm not giving up yet.
2: I'm not giving up yet.
3: I'm not giving up yet.
4: I'm not giving up yet.
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4: He sees
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0: I'm not giving up yet.
1: Many people have pains in their lives. They've been so disappointed, so broken, almost lost the desire to even live. Been rejected many times, I've been disappointed many times, I've been failed many times. But are you going through darkness? There's a future, there's a way forward, there's hope.
2: How I do this. I'm not giving up.
1: We will make it.
2: I'm not giving up.
3: I'm not giving up yet.
4: I'm not giving up yet.
2: Don't know how I'll get there. I'm not giving up
5: yet.
2: I'm not giving up.
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1: And we're into the final hour of City Drive for a Wednesday afternoon. There is, of course, a partial solar eclipse taking place tonight. We'll have a little bit of information about that very soon. Kicking off this hour, One Republic and Give Me Something. I'll tell you what, I'll give you Citizens. This is brand new from them this week. A song called Holy Divine.

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2: Metamorphosis is the second EP from Liddy Lynn.

blending indie pop with dreamy tunes and introspective lyrics, her music is a personal insight into her challenges with faith and life. Inspired by the transformation she found through putting her trust in Jesus Christ, this seven-song collection speaks of hope and new beginnings.

0: Isn't that a brilliant, dramatic new song from John Michael Howell? It's called Feel Like a Monster. Now, this evening, we've all got the heavens on our mind as we look at a solar eclipse, or a partial solar eclipse, coming up very soon. Chris Mountford talked with our broadcast researcher this week, Poppy Steele, all about the partial solar eclipse and an event taking place near the Keele Observatory this evening. That's up after Toby Mac and Forrest Frank with Heaven on My Mind.
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0: So, what is the solar eclipse?
1: A solar eclipse occurs as the light from the sun is stopped from reaching the Earth as the moon passes between them. This creates a short period of darkness as the moon blocks the sun's light from the Earth. The fact we get to experience the solar eclipse is incredible. The sun is 93 million miles away from Earth, 400 times further away than the moon, but because the diameter of the moon is 400 times less than the sun's, they appear exactly the same size in our sky.
0: So how much of the sun will be covered?
1: The UK and Ireland will see up to 97% of the sun covered, with more coverage of the sun the further southwest observers are. However, in places like Greenland, Iceland and northern Spain, they'll be the lucky ones to witness the total eclipse. Those on holiday in Mallorca and Menorca will be the last ones treated to it.
0: So what happens when the moon moves in front of the sun?
1: So, the lights will dim and there's a strange sort of twilight, but some people report that they can feel the temperature drop and the wind slow, and the birds can go quiet and the animals can seem quite confused.
0: So when is this going to take place?
1: The solar event will take place today, Wednesday the 12th of August, and the eclipse is expected to peak around 10 past 7 this evening.
0: Will the skies be clear? Will we actually be able to see this happening?
1: The current forecast suggests that clear skies and warm temperatures should continue during the evening's partial eclipse.
0: When was the last time something like this happened in the UK?
1: So, the last total eclipse was seen in the UK 27 years ago, on the 11th of August 1999, and it will be another 55 years before a partial eclipse of this magnitude returns, while a total solar eclipse won't be visible in the UK until 2090.
0: So how do you safely view a solar eclipse? And what if you can't get access to solar glasses?
1: So, the experts have warned that people shouldn't be looking directly at the sun as this can cause severe damage to your eyes even during the eclipse. Standard sunglasses are just not powerful enough to stop the harmful rays reaching the retina and damaging your eyesight. So that's why these certified eclipse glasses are available, but they're in high demand, so other more creative options may have to be employed if you can't get your hands on them. Unless you have these genuine eclipse glasses, viewing the eclipse indirectly with your back to the sun is likely the safest way to enjoy the rare occurrence in all its glory.
0: So give me an example of how you can view the eclipse indirectly then.
1: So you could use a pinhole projector, which you can easily make at home, projecting the sun's image onto a piece of paper so you can view it that way. So you would cut a square in a piece of paper and cover this gap with a square of tinfoil before you pierce a pinhole in the centre of the foil. And when the eclipse begins, you stand with your back to the sun and hold the pinhole device above a second blank piece of card, and the image will be projected onto the blank card, allowing you to safely view the eclipse. And other more creative solutions are available too online.
0: Finally, are there any local events taking place where you can watch the eclipse safely?
1: So, Keele University are hosting a free event where people will be able to enjoy the view of the eclipse from their playing fields. And whilst their observatory is closed due to obstructive views, they will set up solar telescopes and have lots of the eclipse glasses available to borrow so that everyone can safely watch the sun and its activity. So more information can be found on the Keele Observatory website.

0: You two and staring at the sun. A lot of us are going to be doing that tonight. Make sure if you do, you've got the appropriate protection. No arguments with that, please. Ann Wilson, next.
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3: Here's Alex, pedalling off to work. And here's Nikki, driving off for a morning coffee. 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Whoever you meet, travel like you know them. 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

0: loving the tracks in this half hour. Strings and Heart and their version of I Thank God For That, and Wilson's songs about whiskey. I like my choice cut this week as well. KB is kind of a rapper, hip-hopper, who knows how to put a little bit of kind of pop radio into what he does as well. You remember the song Danza, which I think we put out a year and a half ago, maybe? Anyway, here is something from his new album. It's called Left Hand, and it features Terrian.
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2: Tributes have been paid to an 18-year-old who was killed in a crash in Stoke-on-Trent. Oakley Shim of Bucknell was pronounced dead at the scene after a collision between a car and a motorbike on Anchor Road near Longton a week ago. His grieving family say he was loved and adored. Collision investigators at Staffordshire Police are continuing to investigate the crash, which happened at just after 10 a.m. on Wednesday last week, and anyone with information, including relevant CCTV or dash cam footage, is asked to come forward. A man's been jailed for 14 years after he admitted rape, strangulation, stalking and other offences against two women in North Staffordshire. Jacob Leslie Simcock's actions have been described as utterly deplorable by detectives at Staffordshire Police. The 35-year-old of Tunstall, as well as being jailed, has been put on the Sex Offenders Register for life and given an indefinite restraining order against both survivors. Firefighters were called to a blaze on green space between Feg Hayes and Brinley Ford earlier. Councillor David Mountford, who represents the Great Chell and Packmore area on the City Council, said the fire appeared to have been in the vicinity of Jubilee Wood and the greenway at the top of Hollington Drive. Meanwhile, firefighters battled two fires at Central Forest Park on Monday afternoon. An investigation has been launched into those incidents. Staffordshire Fire and Rescue Service have been dealing with a large rise in outdoor and grass fires this summer. They're urging people not to have barbecues or open fires, dispose of cigarettes responsibly, and to take any bottles and rubbish home. The Acting Chief Constable of Staffordshire Police is among 50 policing and law enforcement leaders across the country who've signed an open letter calling for the Prime Minister to prevent the early release of PC Harper's killers. It comes as the PM considers the detail around the early release of prisoners to ease jail overcrowding. Today, the probation chief, Martin Jones, warned the early release of prisoners could lead to a serious sexual harm violent offence.
3: It could result in rape offences, at its worst, a murder offence. The last year for which figures are available, there were 357 serious further offences committed by people under the supervision of the probation service. And I say that set against the fact that they're managing over 250,000 cases.
2: Retired Wing Commander Andy Green has praised JCB's world-class team after setting a new world land speed record with a hydrogen-powered car. The JCB Hydromax uses engines developed for JCB's hydrogen-powered digger machines and equipment. Green hit an average speed of 406 miles per hour in the car during two runs across the Bonneville Salt Flats in Utah in the US yesterday.
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2: The solar eclipse should be visible early this evening with hazy sunshine to end the day. It will be a warm and dry night ahead with a low of 17 degrees. Temperatures will rise quickly during tomorrow morning under strong August sunshine with mostly light winds and very hot with a top temperature of 34 degrees Celsius.
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1: Eric Bibb, White and Black, 5:45. A few tracks to go. We'll have some Rave Jesus as well as the band Jarin. But then, oldies and goodies after the 6 o'clock news tonight kicks off with Bob Dylan and Political World. There's some Jimmy Needham, Dorinda Clark Cole, Young Chosen, Luna Halo, and much more. That's appropriate, isn't it? Luna Halo tonight. Next up, it's Rachel DeLong with Neighbour.

0: Nothing like a good run at the coast, but I better head back. 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

listening. If you're looking at the sun tonight, make sure you're wearing your glasses and enjoy the spectacle. We'll go out tonight with Rave Jesus and Running By.

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9: From the Sky News Centre at 7, beaches are packed as the UK's clearest solar eclipse since 1999 nears its peak, temporarily making it a bit darker and chillier. Every few seconds, it essentially looks like an increasingly bigger chunk's missing from the sun as the moon blocks it. More than 90% will be covered depending on whereabouts in the UK you are. Astrophysicist Catherine Haymans has painted a picture of what it looks like.
10: The moon doesn't emit any light, it just reflects the light of the sun. So the reason why in these images the moon is totally black is because the side of the moon that's being illuminated at the moment is on the other side.
9: We're being reminded not to look directly at it. Our correspondent Dan Whitehead's on a packed beach in Newquay with something of a hard-to-find commodity.
11: Does anybody need any glasses? Yeah. Okay, so we'll give out a few pairs here. Here we go. And there we go. I got a lot. You've got to come down. I won't have enough for everybody. You're going to have to share.
9: Elsewhere, the Prime Minister's urged all retailers to stop selling single-use barbecues to try to prevent more wildfires. More than 1,000 have been reported in England and Wales already this year. Crews battling 7 fires in South Wales describe it as carnage, while another's burning underground at a Cambridgeshire nature reserve. Dave Swallows from the National Fire Chiefs Council.
12: The majority of wildfires in the UK are caused by some kind of human interaction. There's very few sort of natural wildfires.
9: Eurovision's changed the rules to stop countries involved in armed conflict from hosting. Traditionally, the winner puts on the next year's song contest. The sister of a victim of a double murderer and rapist told him to rot in prison as he's given a whole life order. Authorities admit failings meant 40-year-old Simon Levy was able to commit his crimes while on bail. And a man's been airlifted to hospital with a suspected shark bite off the Irish coast. It happened south of County Waterford yesterday. That's the latest. I'm Stevie Shillinglaw.
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5: Hello and welcome to God Fixed, bringing you the latest God-focused music that will grab your spirit and free your soul. 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

From the album Live in Miami, Australia's Hillsong United feature on God Fix today, with passionate songs led by Matt Crocker, Joel Houston, Jill McCloughrey, and others. 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

God, give us the strength and the courage to be the people you've called us to be the church you have called us to be light in dark places, God, that we might truly love others the same way that you've loved us. God, we thank you for all that you've done in this place, and we pray, God, for everything, God, that all this night and all that comes from it would be all to the glory of your name, Jesus.

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3: There is only one place that hope can be found, and I believe it is to be found in a belief that human beings have more to them than simply flesh and blood. 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

Hello, welcome to another Breakthrough Nights from Cross Rhythms. I'm John Bellamy, taking you through the next hour. Tonight, the focus is fear, or rather, do not fear. Hence why I'm playing that song, You Make Me Brave. I want to encourage you that fear is one of the biggest things that steals in our life. It undermines, it holds us back, it stops us from pressing into all that God's got for us. The Bible's very clear. Do not fear. And it also says how God, as perfect love, casts out all fear. So it stands to reason, as we keep looking to God, going to God, seeking Him out with our worries and our cares, He'll push out the fear out of our lives. It's obviously...

Zach Williams. Fear is a liar. Says the devil, he's called the father of lies. Fear is his language. Resist it. Don't believe it. Bible says about taking all your thoughts captive. Tonight I want to focus on fear and facing it. And I've got the kind of inspiration for this. Last week, I was reading the Word for Today and the thing that UCB puts together, which is fantastic. And they did a series, 3 days worth of focus on overcoming your fears. And I thought it would be like a good kind of anchor point around which to focus tonight's show. So let me read this first one. This was the first of the three. And it's called Overcoming Your Fears, Part 1. Job 11:18 says this, "You will be secure because there is hope. You will look about you and take your rest in safety." Famous people throughout history have suffered from phobias. Napoleon III was crippled by ailerophobia, which is an irrational fear of cats. Queen Elizabeth I was allegedly terrorized by anthophobia, which is an abnormal fear of flowers. Billionaire Howard Hughes was practically incapacitated by mysophobia, which is a pathological fear of germs. Both Edgar Allan Poe and Harry Houdini are believed to have suffered from claustrophobia. Not a good one there for Harry Houdini. Even the father of psychoanalysis, Sigmund Freud, is said to have wrestled with agoraphobia, which is a fear of crowds and public places. The trouble is that many of us deny dealing with any kind of overwhelming fear and rarely consider it a serious problem. But the fact remains that our fears hinder us on our journey towards change, and unless we face them, we'll never reach our God-given potential. Maybe you don't view the thing that's bothering you as a fear at all. It could be a feeling or a situation you habitually avoid or you leave to others to handle. Whatever it is, the only way to overcome it is to call it what it is, confront it, draw on God's strength, and make a decision to change. And today he offers you his strength to do it. Here's a promise to stand on. You will be secure because there is hope. You will look about you and rest in safety. Where does that promise originate? The Bible, God's infallible word. And here's another fear not promise. Fear not, for I am with you. Be not dismayed, for I am your God. I will strengthen you. Yes, I will help you. I will uphold you with my righteous right hand.

This is Breakthrough Nights from Cross Rhythms. Tonight we're focusing on overcoming your fears. And as a kind of an anchor point, I'm using several word for today words of inspiration that came out just over a week ago. And this is part two. They will have no fear of bad news. Their hearts are steadfast, trusting in the Lord. That's what Psalm 112:7 says. Let's take a look at some of our most common fears and how we can overcome them. Fear of failure. This is the most common fear of all, and it keeps us from fulfilling any vision God may give us. If you look closely at the actual consequences of failure, chances are you'll laugh at the power it wields. Not only are your mistakes survivable, they're teaching tools that sharpen and make you a better person. So what if you make a mistake during your presentation? Nobody's going to shoot you, right? So what if you miss the mark on your project or make a mistake in your calculations? We all want to be perfect, but the fact is, we're all flawed. In reality, your irrational fear of failure and your refusal to embrace mistakes creates far more errors in the long run. When people refuse to accept the possibility of making a mistake, often they're reluctant to have someone else check their work or review the project they're working on. Consequently, they end up making more poor choices and mistakes, which in turn feeds their existing insecurities. The path to success is through multiple failures. Failing doesn't make you a failure. Quitting does. Not learning from it does. Refusing to get back up when you fall does. The psalmist says they will have no fear of bad news. Their hearts are steadfast, trusting in the Lord. Using the gifts God has given you, step out and take a risk based on faith, trusting Him for success. If you do, you will have good success.

This is Breakthrough Nights from Cross Rhythms, and tonight we're focusing on overcoming your fears. As a reference point, I've been using three daily devotions from the UCB Word for Today book, and they're fantastic. They're really helpful. And this is part three. Hebrews 13:6, there's this: "The Lord is my helper, I will not be afraid." Let's look at two more common fears. Number one, the fear of not being good enough. It's not about being as good as others. It's about being yourself. Stop comparing yourself to other people and instead spend your time discovering your God-given strengths. You were born for a purpose, and that purpose may be unlike anything you've ever encountered. Number two, the fear of not being accepted. This is one of the greatest sources of loneliness in society today. And the internet hasn't solved the problem, because deep down we all long for intimacy, not information. You'd be surprised at how many people go home to an empty house, eat dinner for one, watch television, and climb into bed alone. Even when we're surrounded by a crowd, we still feel isolated, like an island in the middle of the sea. But in truth, it doesn't have to be that way, particularly if you're a member of God's redeemed family. The key to being accepted is to reach out and accept other members of your family. When you allow them into your private world, you'll find they welcome you into theirs. Take a look at your life today. Nobody's looking, and the person who benefit most from it is you. Insecure people can be the most difficult to reach because they're desperate to hide what they perceive as inadequacies and failures. If you need the help of a professional counselor, a doctor, or a pastor, then reach out and get it. You owe it to yourself. Rise up today and say, "The Lord is my helper. I will not be afraid of rejection or of not being good enough."

Sandra McCracken there, and a song called My Help, My God. And if you like the lyrics to that and you want to meditate on them, they're taken from Psalm 42 in the Bible. So get at Psalm 42 and maybe prayerfully meditate on them. I want to play this next song because this is one that's saying, basically, I'm going to go for it. Hillsong United, this is really the song of the year, I think, a couple of years ago. Oceans Where Feet May Fail. Just have a listen to the lyrics. Get them down into your spirit and make this a prayer. This really is a prayer song. And if you can pray this as your prayer and confidently cast yourself upon God and trust Him to lead you into the life and the destiny and the purpose for which He created you. And don't let fear hold you back.

oceans and where feet may fail. Where you think your feet may fail in your soul, in your mind. If you walk in the spirit, you'll find a strength and a confidence well beyond those fears. And you know, the process of fear being eradicated from our lives is an ongoing one. God keeps going deeper into those fears. He's really leading us to learn how to fall upon Him, to not worry about our lives. Book of Matthew, of course, talks about not worrying about our lives. Don't worry about what you'll eat, what you'll drink, what you'll wear. Your Father knows how much you need these things. But instead, seek first the kingdom of God and His righteousness, and all these things will be added to you. You know, God's going to keep pursuing your fears because He wants you to have freedom from fear. I'm going to go out with this song tonight from Jesus Culture. And I think it's originally a Misty Edwards song that they covered. You won't relent until you have it all. God's not going to relent until He's managed to free you from all of the things that are snared up in your heart, your fears, your worries, your anxieties. He wants you to know perfect peace. Good night.

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Have you ever seen someone so desperate to look cool that they walk around with their head down, shoulders hunched over,

0: Punisher!
1: Dude, I think he just blew up.
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8: From the Sky News Centre at 10, millions of people across the country saw the clearest solar eclipse in nearly 30 years. Shops sold out of special protective glasses as stargazers headed to parks and beaches to see 90% of the sun covered by the moon. We won't see anything like this here until at least 2090. Dr. Kelly Korek is NASA's Eclipse Program Manager. She says as well as being enjoyable, it'll provide vital scientific data.
9: We're going to be able to understand our space weather, especially with our Artemis crews going up, as well as protecting our technological way of life here on Earth. So all those studies will be compiled and then released in various scientific papers and then eventually used in operations.
8: The Prime Minister's urged all retailers to stop selling single-use barbecues to try to prevent more wildfires. More than 1,000 have been reported in England and Wales already this year. That's around the total for the whole of 2025. Crews battling seven fires in South Wales describe it as carnage, while another's burning underground at a Cambridgeshire nature reserve. Dave Swallows from the National Fire Chiefs Council.
10: The majority of wildfires in the UK are caused by some kind of human interaction. There's very few sort of natural wildfires. So in some parts of the world, you see lightning, for example, start a wildfire. We don't really see that very much in the UK.
8: A double murderer and rapist beginning a whole life term in prison. 40-year-old Simon Levy was able to commit his crimes in London last year while out on bail. The White House Press Secretary Caroline Levitt's leaving her role at the end of the month. She announced the birth of her second child in May. Organisers of the Eurovision Song Contest have changed the rules for 2027. Next year's winner will be banned from hosting if they're involved in armed conflict. A Porsche driver has died in a crash with a tractor on the A41 in Shropshire. A man's been arrested. And Barcelona great Xavi has been named as the new manager of the Netherlands. He'll lead the Dutch through to the 2030 World Cup. That's the latest. I'm Stevie Shillinglaw.
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0: 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Jesus.
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1: Lately I cry to you, Lord, I try to reply to you. My zeal has me running instead of walking beside of you. I made a mess of my life and truly got sick of it. But God was shaping me with purpose in the midst of it. Ain't it beautiful how God forgives your wickedness? Instead of letting you sit and he set you free like you innocent. That type of love that comes and chase you when you walk away. That type of love to tell you, listen, this is not the way. They say a faith that can't be tested, can't be trusted. You'll never be the same when you let Jesus come and touch you. He had to crush it, the anointing now is growing. Once the alabaster jar is broke, it gets to flowing. I know Satan's assignment is to offend me. But I stay silent cause I know that God defends me. Please don't be uninformed about these hardships that we suffer when underneath greatest pressure. I learn I could truly trust you. I
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We'd love to hear from you.

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up looking at the stars, wondering if somebody really placed them where they are, or maybe they're just there by chance. Cause in my life I've seen a bit of drama, so I've been praying to the Father, but most times I don't get an answer. That's either cause you trust me to keep going, or maybe you're just waiting for your moment.

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1: A few years ago, I lost my son. He was only 18 years old at the time, and he was in a car accident. It was just such a shock, I just couldn't cope with it. I was on tranquilizers. Then 3 months after that, my nephew died. And then another 3 months after that, my father died. And I suppose I was blaming God at the time, and I thought, if there's a God there, where is he? What's allowed this to happen to me? What have I done? And time went on, it'd be over 12 months. My sister was a Christian. And then one particular time, she told me that there was a meeting in Halifax. And at the end of the meeting, the preacher that were there says, anybody want to commit their life to the Lord? So I did. And I've never looked back since. You do blame God when things go wrong, because you don't understand why they happen. But when you really find God, you know he didn't do that. It isn't him that does all these things. And it's just wonderful what he did for me.
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2: From the Sky News Centre at 1. Millions of people have experienced the most significant solar eclipse in the UK in 27 years. Coverage of around 90% was witnessed here, plunging some areas into near darkness. Crowds packed onto beaches and into parks wearing special glasses to watch the moon move in front of the sun. People in Mallorca experienced a rare total eclipse. This couple travelled from Atlanta in the US.
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